0: gunshots ring out.
1: A pair of capybaras marched right through a Brazilian state legislative building, interrupting a vote. When they were ushered out, officials found a third one waiting outside. 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
1: An estimated 40 to 60% of air traffic controllers called out sick from several New York regional facilities, according to Transportation Secretary Sean Duffy. He's advising travelers be prepared for delays and cancellations. There are now more than 1,700 cancellations and nearly 7,000 delays. This on top of ground stops at several airports, including New York City's JFK and LaGuardia and Newark Liberty, due to thunderstorms. JFK's flights are seeing average delays of more than 5 hours. Jurors are now 2 weeks into the trial of Massachusetts mother Lindsay Clancy, accused of murdering her three children.
8: Jurors on Friday heard from two psychiatrists who treated Clancy in the months before she strangled her three children in their Massachusetts home. Defense lawyers don't contest that Clancy was responsible for killing her children. Instead, they're arguing she shouldn't be held criminally responsible because she suffered from postpartum psychosis. Psychiatrist Jennifer Tufts told jurors that Clancy didn't appear to be suffering from psychosis, but that she struggled to find the right mix of medications to help her condition.
9: She described it as this this hopelessness, like a fear of not getting better.
8: The testimony is set to resume on Monday morning. Peter Haralambos, ABC News.
1: After a decade-long career with the FBI, Wally the Golden Retriever has retired from his position as a crisis response canine. The agency says crisis canines have a special ability to mitigate victim stress in almost any place at almost any time. I'm Stephanie Officer, ABC News.
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12: And that was ABC News at the top of the hour here on KBOW. Let's take a quick look at the weather. And, well, you know, it's definitely sunny, 85 degrees. Jeff will be back giving us the scoop on just how sunny things will be. There is still an air quality alert in effect, and a red flag warning until 9 p.m. tomorrow. So, oh my goodness, we're just kind of a hot and blazy world at the moment, you know. But this is like the time of the year we kind of crave, right? Actually, quite frankly, even though I don't ski anymore, I like cold weather. I lived for many years in the Middle East, North Africa, and then Florida, right? Kind of equivalent hot, sandy weather. I came here for a purpose because it was cold. So I will be very happy when there's a breath of fresh air in town. Let them in anyway. Blake Shelton here on KBOW.

0: That was Garth Brooks on a Friday night. Two pina coladas. Maybe you're getting up to the front of the bar. You're going out and about. I think, isn't it first Friday? I think it's the art walk tonight. They got all sorts of stuff going on uptown. I know that the air quality is not the greatest, but I'm sure you can saddle up and sidle up to a nice cozy place near air conditioning with a cool beverage and some interesting local artwork. So support your local arts and be uptown tonight. Or if you're out and about or you're hanging around with your friends, maybe you're having your own little indoor party and you're listening to KBOW. I'll keep the music going tonight.
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0: There really is quite a lot going on this weekend, as per usual. Although I did hear that due to the health concerns related to the quality of the air, that the Mining Museum, sadly, is foregoing any and all of their plans, at least for Saturday. So if you had any plans to go over there, and they're pretty amazing facility and the tours and stuff, and I know there's a lot of people that are in the community visiting, and maybe that was on the bucket list, go on their website and check it out, because maybe things will change. But for the moment, I heard, and it was on their Facebook page, that they in fact are just out of precaution not going to open, especially their underground touring. So anyway, thought I'd let everybody know here on KBOW.
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0: I'm being a little irreverent, actually. How high can you build a fire? Conway Twitty and Loretta Lynn, and I'm asking Mother Nature, honestly. I'm KBOW. It's a 1977 song.

0: giving you all it takes. 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
0: You say you know how to burn real slow. 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

0: All right, Holly Dunn with You Really Had Me Going on KBOW. Now for a weather update with staff meteorologist Jeff Womack, brought to you by the businesses of Phillipsburg.
1: Air quality alerts in effect. What's going on in the atmosphere is, of course, the fire situation, but a stationary front here across the divide, then high pressure at the surface, and that has got things at an unhealthy level here in Silver Bow County up towards Jefferson and Ravalli out towards Missoula, Deer Lodge County as well. That air quality alert looking to stay with us here. I'm thinking at least through tomorrow. Then we're looking at a little weather change trying to come our way and bring us in to some of that cooler air. So hopefully that's going to move things around a little bit, but obviously, limit your time outdoors, especially the at-risk groups. If you know somebody in them, then this is going to be particularly hard on. Do me a favor and check on them. Now, that front's going to give way a little bit, and high pressure is going to weaken, so I'm expecting some better conditions throughout the weekend. But then that next front comes in, loses a little bit of its punch coming into Sunday, so might not be able to cool things down quite as quickly. Meantime, that stationary front off to the east remains, and through it all, looking dry as can be. About the best chance for showers maybe late next week as some moisture tries to move into the region from the southeast, and that's going to be about the best we're going to do there. More hot temperatures, but a slight cool down early next week. We'll take a look at that next.
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1: 50s overnight tonight here in Anaconda, 91 before done on Saturday, and then some windy conditions along this minor disturbance that is going to bring us back down to the upper 80s. But with that wind, red flag warnings continue as we go into Sunday. Now, for Monday, we'll be at 87, and then 86 for Tuesday. Slightly cooler temperatures on Wednesday at 83. I'm not going to go upper 70s, though, until we get into about Friday and next week on the 14th, where we finally start to see things cool down. And at least a chance of the late-in-the-day pop-up showers are back for us. Red flag warnings continuing into Saturday here around Deer Lodge with wind gusts up to about 20. 51 overnight tonight. 90 and smoky again on Saturday. Hopefully we get a little bit of a reprieve on Sunday from the smoke. 86. Mid-80s on Monday it starts off with. And then sunshine and 85 on Tuesday. 82 and sunshine on Wednesday. And then maybe a slight chance of a thunderstorm on Thursday with a high of 77. And then for Whitehall, red flag conditions stay with us through Saturday evening. Our wind gusts up to about 30 on Saturday with high temperatures in the mid-90s, low 90s on Sunday and Monday. As we get into Tuesday and Wednesday, we start to see those temperatures back down a little bit. We'll be in the low 90s on Tuesday with upper 80s for us Wednesday. Here in Butte, still a smoky scene, 53 for our overnight low tonight, though. And then we get into near 90 on Saturday. Now, the smoke could actually hold us back a couple of degrees. Sunshine on Sunday and a little bit less windy and slightly cooler as we get to 87, mid-80s for us Monday and Tuesday. And then for Wednesday, we'll be back at 82. It's going to feel a lot cooler in here by Thursday, increasing clouds and 77. Then we at least have a chance of some showers late Thursday night into Friday for us. Friday's highs still in the mid-70s next week. I'm meteorologist Jeff Womack. That's the KBOW Copper 94 weather.
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0: Good evening. With the information you need at 6:30, I'm Catherine Manns. The news this hour is being brought to you as a service of Welker Chiropractic. Butte Silver Bow County prosecutors have charged a Butte man with two counts of aggravated sexual intercourse without consent and aggravated kidnapping. Bryson Michael Lundquist, 22, of Butte, was taken into custody on Monday and made an appearance before Justice Court Judge Ben Pesdark on Wednesday morning. Lundquist's bond was set at $500,000. The Montana Standard reported that the incidents allegedly occurred on or about July 28th through 29th in the 600 block of South Colorado Street. Court documents state Lundquist held an unidentified adult woman against her will and allegedly raped her. Prosecutors provided basics about the accusations in the court documents, but typically wait to provide specific details on what allegedly occurred when cases are transferred to district court. If found guilty of the aggravated rape charge, Lundquist, who requested a public defender, could receive a life sentence on each count with fines up to $50,000. The Centers for Disease Control is investigating a multi-state salmonella outbreak linked to jalapenos, including five cases in Montana. KXLH reported that the Montana Department of Public Health and Human Services told MTN these five individuals ate jalapenos at a single Chipotle location in south central Montana in early July. Although the CDC didn't specify which city was the source, a Bozeman woman filed a lawsuit against Chipotle this week in connection with the outbreak. There are 10 Chipotle locations in Montana, three in Billings, two in Bozeman, and one each in Butte, Great Falls, Helena, Kalispell, and Missoula. Jalapenos have also been recalled from Qdoba, which is five locations in the state. The CDC says the source is jalapeno peppers from Sinaloa, Mexico, distributed by Coast Citrus Distributors. Most people infected with salmonella experience diarrhea, fever, and stomach cramps. Symptoms usually start 6 hours to 6 days after swallowing the bacteria. Restaurants that receive the affected jalapenos are no longer serving them, and state health officials say they don't believe there is an ongoing risk to the public. Montana Governor Greg Gianforte issued an executive order today, mobilizing the Montana National Guard to help support the response to the devastating wildfires in the state of Washington. The Montana Standard reported that the governor's office said the initial support package will leave Montana on August 11th and includes one Montana Army National Guard CH-47 Chinook heavy lift helicopter, its crew, and its main and a maintainer for a total of five soldiers. The helicopter can lift heavy machinery and help move personnel. Fires in Spokane, including one started by an alleged arsonist who is accused of planning the fire weeks in advance, have destroyed more than 700 structures and displaced an estimated 65,000 people while burning more than 10,000 acres. Washington's governor requested support through the Emergency Management Assistance Compact resources from more than 20 states and 100 jurisdictions in supporting the fire response. In an executive order signed this afternoon, Gianforte stated, and I quote, "As the state of Washington and the city of Spokane face unprecedented wildfires, Montana is joining the nearly two dozen states, sending resources to support fire response efforts." KBOW News Time is now 6:34.
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0: Okay, the Butte Native Wellness Center celebrated the grand opening of its Seven Generations Community Space and Garden. Today, a new facility designed to connect Native American members of the community to their cultural roots. KTVQ reported that the space was funded by House Bill 872, a Montana initiative strengthening services for behavioral and developmental disabilities in the state. Tina Randall, executive director, stated, "Today's celebration is about much more than opening our new space. It's about investing in people, strengthening relationships, and creating opportunities for future generations. The facility offers medical care and cultural classes focused on things like cooking and traditional arts. It's also adorned with art made by Native members of the local community. It's a cool space. I've been there several times for meetings, and I've always been very impressed by the aura, the energy, and the programs they put on." 86 degrees and sunny, and the outlook, as Jeff indicated includes this ongoing fire weather alert warning, air quality alert, and red flag this evening. KBOW News Time. This is the information you need at 6:35. I'm Catherine Manns, and the news this hour has been brought to you as a service of Welker Chiropractic. You're now up to date on Butte's hometown station, KBOW. Wind up missing you, Tucker Wetmore.

0: Jason Aldean, Don't Tell on Me. Don't you tell on me. KBOW. So what's everybody up to tonight? Well, if you've got no ideas on what you might want to do and you want to kind of, you know, be somewhere sequestered where it's cool and the air quality is nice for you, then there's a number of different options, you know. Each of the uptown different locations during the art walk have, you know, meals and deals and art and beverages and air conditioning. I mean, you have to kind of walk from one location to another, but, you know, it's not terrible. I mean, it is not great, but yeah. Have fun. Enjoy yourself. We're supposed to enjoy ourselves. And if you're home, cracking open, you know, a cold one, you know, have a Pepsi for me. I will try to keep up with the times and some music. We're going to do Big Spin again. Of course, it's Friday night. And oh my God, where are we? My goodness, my goodness. I think we're up to, sorry, I walked away from the thing. 100. So can you imagine on a Friday night getting 100 Montana scratch-offs? And of course, tomorrow, what is tomorrow? Powerball or something. I'm not really a big, you know, buy a lottery ticket person, but it always does absolutely amaze me that Powerball brings in gazillions of dollars and people win like multi-million. I don't know. Can't even imagine. I'm happy when I get, like, you know, an income tax return that's not a bill. All right. KBOW, we'll keep it real this evening and try to keep you guys cool with some cool music.
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0: hadn't heard Lone Star for a while. I thought I felt like hearing that today on KBOW. Why not?
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0: You really can, actually. Not that I'm trying to make any kind of political or economic comment, but you can't buy any kind of dirt cheap. Definitely not in my budget. I do have some land in North Carolina, and it was kind of cheap, but it was like 100 years ago that I bought it. I'm not entirely certain that I can put anything on it, but maybe one day. We'll see. I do occasionally go there and pop my camper on there and sit by the creek, as they say, and envision myself sitting on my porch. I don't have a porch at the moment, in case you were wondering. I've got a little pop-up camper that I tow behind my car. But yes, I sit there and cast a little fishing rod in there in the creek, because that's what my neighbors down the road, who do have a cute little house with a wraparound porch. And for the last 25 years that I've owned that place, or maybe it wasn't 100, when I do go there, they're like, when are you going to buy, get yourself a house and set down some roots? I'm like, good gracious, have you not looked at me? I am old enough that I think my roots have already kind of walked away, but there you go. One day, someday, and if not, I guess my daughter will be setting down and putting her roots near that creek. Things to think about on a Friday night here on KBOW. And I do have somebody asked me for a request, Little Hank Williams. I'll have that up very shortly here on KBOW.
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0: Kenny Chesney, no shirts, no shoes, no problem. So chill. Okay.

0: And that was Luke Combs after Dierks Bentley. And yeah, I am going to play Hank Williams in a couple of moments. Your Cheatin' Heart reminds me of Lazy Weekends. Well, lazy for us when we were kids. And my poor mother, who was running around after us for most of the week, would pretty much have the weekend off. You know, I guess that was the trade-off. And my father would be putting it, yes, I'm aging myself now, putting it on the 8-track tape. We had like this piece of furniture that took up one whole wall in our living room, which was a fairly substantial living room. So you got to imagine this thing was ginormous, as were the TVs back then, that just kind of took up everything with, you know, they were pieces of furniture, stately pieces, I might add. So when that piece comes on, I'll probably be dancing around here thinking of my dad going, Fanny, I got the kids up for breakfast. I'm making things. Dance with me. So there you go.
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0: You know, now that I like was really listening to the Hank Williams song, Your Cheatin' Heart, I was wondering, why in Blazing Saddles was my father singing that to my mother? No, I think he just liked Hank Williams, and it was a cool song. There was a whole bunch of them, actually, and I know one of our listeners that called was asking for a specific song. I couldn't find it in any of the archives that we had here in the studio, and so I kind of have to go with that format. And for the rest of the night, looks like my program director has programmed all the music that I need to keep us going. So I'll just slip one in here every now and again. But in the meantime, more messages and music after these as we head towards our local news programming. And in about an hour, we will have the Big Spin, final one for the week here on KBOW.
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1: Good evening. With the information you need at 7:30, I'm Catherine Manns. The news this hour is being brought to you as a service of Hoyle Jewelers. Seth Bodner, the independent running for U.S. Senate in Montana, said today he has no plans to drop out of the race despite the whirlwind of rumors that the candidate field could shift seismically in the next 3 days. The Montana Standard reported that Bodner's remarks came roughly 72 hours ahead of the state's deadline for candidates to exit the race and ensure their names aren't printed on the ballot sent to voters. It's a date political observers in Montana and in Washington, D.C. have had circled on their calendars for months because of how the contest's makeup could shape the power balance in U.S. Congress. In fact, Democratic nominee Alani Bankhead, a military veteran and motivational speaker, has been the target of an unrelenting pressure campaign to step aside and clear the way for Bodner, the former University of Montana president, whose campaign coffers are lined with cash and is now believed by most political forecasters to have a better shot at beating Republican nominee Kurt Almey. But in a race with more conspiracy theories than candidates, there are now five after a Democratic Senate primary candidate staffer declared as a write-in this week, Bodner hasn't been entirely insulated from the chatter. One of the latest rumors to emerge is that former Governor Steve Bullock, the last Democrat to hold the post, would enter the race if both Bodner and Bankhead stepped aside. The Centers for Disease Control is investigating a multi-state salmonella outbreak linked to jalapenos, including 5 cases in Montana. KXLH reported that the Montana Department of Public Health and Human Services told MTN these 5 individuals ate jalapenos at a single Chipotle location in south central Montana in early July. Although the CDC didn't specify which city was the source, a Bozeman woman filed a lawsuit against Chipotle this week in connection with the outbreak. There are 10 Chipotle locations in Montana, 3 in Billings, 2 in Bozeman, 1 each in Butte, Great Falls, Helena, Kalispell, and Missoula. Jalapenos have also been recalled from Qdoba, which has 5 locations in the state. The CDC says the source of jalapeno peppers is from Sinaloa, Mexico, distributed by Coast Citrus Distributors. Restaurants that received the affected jalapenos are no longer serving them, and state health officials said they don't believe there's an ongoing risk to the public. Montana Governor Greg Gianforte issued an executive order today mobilizing the Montana National Guard to help support the response to the devastating wildfires in the state of Washington. Fires in Spokane, according to the Montana Standard reports, including one alleged by the alleged arsonist, who is accused of planning the fires weeks in advance, have destroyed more than 700 structures and displaced an estimated 65,000 people. In an executive order signed this afternoon, Gianforte stated, quote, as the state of Washington and the city of Spokane face unprecedented wildfires, Montana is joining the nearly 24 states sending resources to support the fire response efforts. KBOW News Time is 7:33.

The Butte Native Wellness Center celebrated the grand opening of its Seven Generations Community Space and Garden today, a new facility designed to connect Native American members of the community to their cultural roots. KTVQ reported that the space was funded by House Bill 872, a Montana initiative strengthening services for behavioral and developmental disabilities in the state. Today's celebration is about much more than opening our new space. It's about investing in people, strengthening relationships, and creating opportunities for future generations, Tina Randall, executive director of the facility, stated. The facility offers medical care and cultural classes focused on things like cooking and traditional arts. It's also adorned with art made by Native members of the local community. All right, another quick look at our weather. Hazy and 84 degrees this evening at 7:30 in the morning, in the evening. Good gracious, told you. The haze is getting to me also. 7 mile per hour winds. There is a, excuse me, there's still an air quality. My brain is just completely freezing. But alert, fire, ongoing fire, red flag alert, and hazardous air conditions. With the information you need at 7:35, I'm Catherine Mounds. The news this hour has been brought to you as a service of Hoyle Jewelers. You're now up to date on Butte's hometown station, KBOW, and we have up next Chicken Fried with Zach Brown Band here on KBOW.

0: I like that. A Barefoot Blue Jean Night. Jake Owen on KBOW. 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

0: Let Your Boys Be Country. Jason Aldean here on KBOW. More music after these messages and then the big spin on KBOW. I have no idea why I put my voice like that. It just sounds funny. It makes me smile. Oops.
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1: The Lost Hawk Mountain Man Rendezvous takes place in Whitehall, Montana, August 14th through the 16th as part of their 250-year anniversary celebration of frontier life, history, and early explorers. The Rendezvous brought traders, trappers, and early explorers together to trade goods and share stories. The Lost Hawk Rendezvous recreates the spirit of these historical events and recognizes the Lewis and Clark Expedition with the many Whitehall murals. Step back in time and enjoy the Lost Hawk Rendezvous in Whitehall, August 14th through the 16th, along with a community barbecue, mural tour, storytelling, auction, and open-air farmers market.

0: 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And guess what time it is, folks? 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I'm looking for caller number 3 here on KBOW.
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0: Thanks, everybody who called in. Deborah, you on the line?
6: Yes.
0: All right, I got Deborah on the line. We're playing the big spin. She was caller number 3. And we are going to listen to, first we're going to listen to our segment sponsor. May or may not be the same sponsor that is spun correctly around the board that Deborah might guess. But I have to play this anyway. Deborah, just keep holding for a second. I'll come back on and let you know when we're going to spin it out. Just to remind everyone that what we do is we play spin and listen to all of the different wonderful local businesses that participate in this annual big spin on KBOW event. We have 100 lottery ticket, scratch tickets that hopefully, fingers crossed, Deborah will guess the right one and take it home. And I think you got to come back on Monday to get them if you are a winner. But hold on. Let's play our local advertiser to begin with.

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1: I love their, like, I always get an ice cream cone. I get, like, the twist with those those peanut sprinkles. Yum, yum, yum. All right, Deborah. Yum. I'm going to, in 3, 2, 1, play all the spin. 3, 2, 1.
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1: All right, those were all of them, Deborah. What's your guess for the next spin for the Big Spin 100 Montana Lottery scratch tickets?
3: I will go with, how about, oh boy, there's a lot to pick from. Many, that's the problem. How about Mead Lumber?
1: Mead Lumber. All right, let's see if we've got Mead Lumber going on.
2: Butte Tin Shop.
1: Ooh. Oh, that's all right. Morgan will be back in the studio on Monday. We kind of give the big spin a break over the weekend. Deborah, I appreciate you playing. Keep playing, and it'll go up to 105 starting on Monday. Have a great weekend.
3: Yeah, you too. Thank you. I'll play again.
1: All right. Bye. Good night. All right, folks. We are so thankful for all of our sponsors. I'm very, very thankful. My telephone board was just lighting up. And today I kind of went low and said the third caller, and that was Deborah. I truly appreciate all of you, and we'll be back doing the big spin on Monday, and you'll get another opportunity to take a gander at winning, and it'll just keep going up. Last week, I think it was like 310. I don't know what, like, I'd gone away for a couple of days. I came back. It was like a super huge, ginormous pile of tickets, and it was on my watch that somebody won, and I think I blew that poor woman's ear out. So if she's still listening, sorry. Anyway, heads Carolina, tails California. Joe D. Messina here on KBOW.

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2: Good evening. With the information you need at 8:30, I'm Catherine Manns. The news this hour is being brought to you as a service of Cowpoke Ranch. The Butte Native Wellness Center celebrated the grand opening of its Seven Generations Community Space and Garden today, a new facility designed to connect Native American members of the community to their cultural roots. KTVQ reported that the space was funded by House Bill 872, a Montana initiative strengthening services for behavioral and developmental disabilities in the state. Today's celebration is about much more than opening our new space. It's about investing in people, strengthening relationships, and creating opportunities for future generations. Tina Randall, executive director, stated, "The Butte facility offers medical care and cultural classes focused on things like cooking and traditional arts. It's also adorned with art made by Native members of the local community." Two wildfires burning east of Wisdom about doubled in size yesterday amid hot, dry, and windy conditions, and more critical fire weather was expected today and tomorrow, according to fire officials and forecasters. The Montana Standard reported that the Sand Creek Fire, burning about 7.5 miles southeast of Wisdom, went from an estimated just under 1,700 acres on Thursday morning to an estimated over 5,000 acres as of this morning, according to fire officials. By 3:30 p.m. today, the fire was over 6,600 acres, according to the National Interagency Fire Center. The Bobcat Lake Fire, burning 12 miles east of Wisdom, went from 2,700 acres on Thursday to an estimated 4,300 acres as of this morning, according to an update from incident commanders Ian Quist and Brian Gorwitz. By 3:30 p.m. today, the fire was nearly 5,000 acres. Officials closed the Pioneer Mountain Scenic Byway at 8 a.m. this morning for firefighter and public safety. The closure runs from Sheep Creek in the north to Grasshopper Overlook in the south. Officials are asking anyone towing a trailer to avoid the closure area because it's difficult to turn around. Firefighters had been clearing snags and other fuels alongside the roadway throughout the week. Montana Governor Greg Gianforte issued an executive order today mobilizing the Montana National Guard to help support the response to the devastating wildfires in the state of Washington. The Montana Standard reports that the governor's office said the initial support package will leave Montana on August 11th and includes one Montana Army National Guard, Chinook Heavy Lift Helicopter, its crew, and a maintainer for a total of 5 soldiers. The helicopter can lift heavy machinery and help move personnel. Fires in Spokane, including one started by an alleged arsonist who is accused of planning the fires weeks in advance, have destroyed more than 700 structures and displaced an estimated 65,000 people while burning more than 10,000 acres. Washington's governor requested support through the Emergency Management Assistance Compact. Resources from more than 20 states and 100 jurisdictions are supporting the fire response, and now Montana is included, with the governor stating, as the state of Washington and the city of Spokane face unprecedented wildfires, Montana is joining the nearly 24 states sending resources to support fire response efforts. KBOW News Time is now 8:33.
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2: Nearly 5 decades after Sweet Pea Festival became a Bozeman tradition, artists, performers, and longtime vendors returned to Lindley Park today as the 49th annual celebration got underway. NBC Montana reported that the 3-day festival runs from today through August 9th and brings together live music, dance, theater, visual arts, food vendors, and family activities. Inspired by Bozeman's early 1900s Sweet Pea Carnivals, the modern festival grew into an annual celebration centered on connecting people through the arts. Today, that includes nationally recognized musicians alongside community performers, a juried art show, arts and crafts vendors, children's activities, and the Sweet Pea Run and Parade, and other events throughout the weekend. It's grown into one of Bozeman's signature summer events, drawing thousands of people each year, while remaining powered largely by volunteers. The nonprofit says money left after festival expenses is reinvested into the community. Since 1986, Sweet Pea says it's given more than $400,000 to nearly 100 organizations supporting arts education, public art, and other creative projects. 79 degrees right now in the mining city. Hazy out there. Still, some areas of smoke. And, now I see. Oh, never mind. It's actually showing me a completely different part of the country. So weird. I thought we were going to get rain. I got really excited. I was doing the rain dance. With the information you need at 8:35, I'm Catherine Manns. The news this hour has been brought to you as a service of Cowpoke Ranch. You're now up to date on Butte's hometown station, KBOW, and Chevy Silverado. Bailey Zimmerman's up next.

0: That was Carrie Underwood closing out a music block here on KBOW. We'll have some more music after these messages as we head to the top of the hour and our ABC News programming.
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0: And that was Blake Shelton with Honeybee on KBOW to close out that little music block we had going.
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1: Good evening. With the information you need at 9:30, I'm Catherine Manns. The Butte Native Wellness Center celebrated the grand opening of its Seven Generations Community Space and Garden today, a new facility that's designed to connect Native American members of the community to their cultural roots. KTVQ reported that the space was funded by House Bill 872, a Montana initiative strengthening services for behavioral and developmental disabilities in the state. The facility offers medical care and cultural classes focusing on things like cooking and traditional arts. It's also adorned with art made by Native American members of the community. Two wildfires burning east of Wisdom about doubled in size yesterday amid hot, dry, and windy conditions, and more critical fire weather is expected through this weekend, according to fire officials and forecasters. The Montana Standard reported that the Sand Creek Fire, burning about 7.5 miles southeast of Wisdom, went from an estimated 1,700 acres on Thursday morning to an estimated 5,300 acres as of this morning. By 3:30 today, the fire was 6,684 acres. The Bobcat Lakes Fire, burning 12 miles east of Wisdom, went from about 2,700 acres Thursday to an estimated 4,300 today, according to an update from Incident Commanders Ian Quist and Brian Gorwitz. By 3:30 this afternoon, the fire was 4,800 acres. Officials closed the Pioneer Mountain Scenic Byway at 8 a.m. this morning for firefighter and public safety. The closure runs from Sheep Creek in the north to Grasshopper Overlook in the south. Officials are asking anyone towing a trailer to avoid the closure areas because it's difficult to turn around. Montana Governor Greg Gianforte issued an executive order today, mobilizing the Montana National Guard to help support the response to the devastating wildfires in the state of Washington. The Montana Standard reports that the governor's office said the initial support package will leave Monday on August 11th and includes one Montana Army National Guard, its crew, and a maintainer for a total of 5 soldiers. The helicopter can lift heavy machinery and help move personnel. Fires in Spokane, including one started by an alleged arsonist who was accused of planning the fires weeks in advance, have destroyed more than 700 structures and displaced an estimated 65,000 people while burning more than 10,000 acres. Gianforte stated today during the executive order, as the state of Washington and the city of Spokane face unprecedented wildfires, Montana is joining the nearly 24 states sending resources to support fire response efforts. KBOW News Time is now 9:33.
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1: Nearly 5 decades after Sweet Pea Festival became a Bozeman tradition, artists, performers, and longtime vendors returned to Lindley Park today as the 49th annual celebration got underway. NBC Montana reports that the 3-day festival began today and runs through Sunday and brings together live music, dance, theater, and all sorts of arts and family activities. Inspired by Bozeman's early 1900s Sweet Pea Carnivals, the modern festival grew into an annual celebration centered on connecting people through the arts. Today, that includes nationally recognized musicians alongside community performers, a juried art show, arts and crafts vendors, the Sweet Pea Run and Parade, and other events throughout the weekend. Sweet Pea's grown into one of Bozeman's signature summer events, drawing thousands of people each year while remaining largely powered by volunteers. The nonprofit says money left after festival expenses is reinvested into the community. Since 1986, Sweet Pea has given more than $400,000 to nearly 100 local organizations supporting the arts, education, public art, and other creative programs. Let's take a quick look at our local weather and see if anything has changed for the better or worse. Well, it's 73 degrees and they're saying clear. So there you go. There are some areas of smoke, but mostly clear with a low around 53 tonight. Widespread smoke tomorrow, mainly in the morning before 10 a.m. Sunny with a high near 89, and more areas of smoke Saturday night, partly cloudy with a low around 51. With the information you need at 9:35, I'm Catherine Manns. The news this hour has been brought to you as a service of me. I decided that I was going to give you some really good music. Sorry, sometimes I'm just kind of, I get ahead of myself. You're now up to date on Butte's hometown station, KBOW. And up next is a song by Miranda Lambert, Gunpowder and Lead. And it is actually dedicated to my brother, Chris. There you go. Here on KBOW, I'm kind of heading out of the studio very shortly. It's been a really fun work week. Enjoying it. I hope you guys enjoy yourself. There still have some more life left in the Uptown Arts Walk tonight. So stay nice, stay cool, stay happy. Enjoy yourself. Gunpowder and Lead here on KBOW. Have a good night, folks.

0: Kid Rock and Sheryl Crow with their duet Picture. Actually, I've always liked Sheryl Crow, and Kid Rock and her together actually made a very... I enjoy this song, actually. Tells a great story. Anyway, I am heading out of the studio in about 5 or 10 minutes, folks, and I just wanted to say goodnight. I'll be back in tomorrow morning at 10 a.m., I believe. Keith or someone will be running around in the morning and keeping you guys entertained and making sure you have your music, Phil. All right, take it easy. Have a good night from KBOW.
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1: ABC News, I'm Stephanie Officer. The number of critical U.S. air defense missiles is extremely low, including those used in Patriot missile systems, according to a government report. ABC's Rachel Scott.
2: According to one estimate, the war has used up two-thirds of America's Patriot missiles and more than a half of its long-range missile interceptors. Sources tell ABC News the president backed away from his latest major threat against Iran, in part after his top advisors warned about the potential impact a major escalation would have on the interceptor stockpile. Iran mocking the president for repeatedly abandoning his threats. The regime's top negotiator calling it theater diplomacy on loop and a failed strategy.
1: New York State police are searching for the man they believe killed his 70-year-old father in Orange County, then lit his house on fire, allegedly trying to cover it up. Officials found 70-year-old Robert Ryan Thursday evening after firefighters extinguished the blaze. Now the manhunt is on for 32-year-old Thomas David Ryan. His sister tells ABC News it's something their family feared for a long time, saying Ryan has severe mental illness and went off his medication. Authorities believe he's driving a 2016 gray Toyota Prius with New York license plate HNH7671. He's considered armed and dangerous. Police urging anyone who sees him not to approach and to immediately call 911. Hot and humid weather on the East Coast. Dangerous fire conditions out west.
3: For Las Vegas, Nevada, out towards the southwest, the desert southwest, ninth day in a row that they're dealing with extreme heat warnings. That includes areas of Phoenix, 112, Palm Springs, 109. Salt Lake City is under that, too, 102 degrees. And the heat in the west persists all the way through the weekend. Salt Lake City, 101, 101 Saturday, 99 on your Sunday. And then Billings, 95, 101, just unusually hot.
1: Wendy's worker in Massachusetts looking forward to starting freshman year at Yale this fall, all because his employers decided to help fund his education. 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
1: A growing number of national restaurant chains are pulling jalapenos from their menus due to a salmonella outbreak linked to the spicy peppers. They include Sweetgreen, Qdoba, and Chipotle, and they all say they're doing it out of precaution. ABC News medical contributor Dr. Alok Patel says salmonella outbreaks linked to jalapenos are rare.
13: What's concerning and tricky about this is produce such as jalapenos, they don't go through that cooking step to kill the bacteria. They get chopped up and then added later to another product.
1: Immigration advocates say Haitians face mass deportations as Congress holds hearing on the ongoing dangers in the country. ABC's Chuck Sievertson.
14: Executive director of the San Diego-based nonprofit Haitian Bridge Alliance, Gerlene Joseph, says after the Trump administration recently ended temporary protection status for more than 1 million people, including Haitians in the U.S., it was revealed at a congressional hearing that back in Haiti,
15: 17 children and 30 civilians, adults, were killed, 47 total, by what seems to be U.S. drones.
14: And that military officials said
15: they are at war.
14: Joseph says they're getting calls of more ICE raids in Haitian communities.
1: The Federal Aviation Administration ordered inspections of hundreds of Boeing 737 MAX planes after cracks were reported in some older aircraft. Boeing says it supports the FAA directive and has already initiated the inspections. The order takes effect next month. The FAA estimates it covers 471 planes. I'm Stephanie Officer, ABC News.
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6: Time for the overnight weather on KBOW. This evening, areas of smoke, mostly clear with a low around 53. On Saturday, widespread smoke, sunny with a high near 89. There continues to be an air quality alert for the weekend and a red flag warning through Sunday at 9 p.m. Saturday night, areas of smoke, partly cloudy with a low around 51. And we close out the weekend Sunday with areas of smoke in the morning, sunny with a high near 86. Mostly clear Sunday night with a low around 51. That was your KBOW weather.

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1: ABC News, I'm Stephanie Officer. After losing a multi-million dollar lawsuit Friday in New Mexico over the youth mental health crisis, Facebook's parent company vowed to appeal the landmark ruling, Meta insisting it works hard to keep people safe. ABC's Elizabeth Schulze.
2: The judge ruling for users under age 18, Meta must eliminate push notifications at night and during school hours, hide like counts, add safeguards for AI chatbots, and put new time limits on the apps, no more than 90 hours per month. Tammy Rodriguez says her daughter Selena got addicted to Instagram and developed depression and took her own life at age 11.
3: I'm doing it to save other kids' lives.
2: Her mom, now one of thousands of other lawsuits filed against social media platforms.
1: If you or someone you know is struggling with a mental health crisis, please call or text the National Lifeline at 988. We're learning more about the bravery of heroes on scene during the deadly In-N-Out shooting in Idaho last week. ABC's Trevor Ault detailing chilling new surveillance video.
4: Terrified workers scrambling away, led by an off-duty state trooper inside. The trooper and the suspect then exchanging gunfire.
5: He seemed unusually comfortable aiming that rifle at those cars.
4: Armed civilian Jordan Salinas also fired shots at the gunman.
5: As soon as some rounds started coming at him, everything changed. All that bravado he had immediately crumbled.
4: The shooter dying from a self-inflicted gunshot wound. Investigators say he shot 10 people. Three of them were killed.
1: Another member of K-pop supergroup Cat's Eye is stepping away from the spotlight. Sofia La Forteza is reportedly taking a mental health break. This comes just months after another member, Manoah Bannerman, did the same. Actor Michael B. Jordan surprised a grandma in Tulsa, Oklahoma with a FaceTime call and jewelry after a viral TikTok showed she had a framed picture of the Oscar winner in with others of her family, despite having no connection to him. You're listening to ABC News.
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1: Timothy Dirtz telling ABC affiliate WISN Friday he was going through one of his vacant properties after an eviction and found the dust-covered art behind a door that turned out to be a rare Picasso etching. He turned it over to police, who said it was stolen from a local gallery 8 years ago.
12: I went from winning the lottery to I have a precious piece of art that the FBI is looking for. So, very scary moment.
1: Milwaukee police are investigating despite questions about the statute of limitations. An extraordinary rescue operation. Despite winter conditions, an individual was transported from Antarctica for emergency treatment. ABC's Perry Russum.
13: The U.S. National Science Foundation putting out an urgent request for help last week at the McMurdo Station, an American research facility. Australian officials say a rescue plane flew more than five grueling hours to Antarctica, where it's winter, and much of the continent is in total darkness. Flight crews and first responders transferring the patient to the plane, then flying 2,300 miles to New Zealand.
1: Colin Gray, the Georgia man convicted for giving his son Colt Gray the gun he used in the 2024 Appalachian High School shooting, has requested a new trial. Colin Gray was sentenced to 15 years for second-degree murder and involuntary manslaughter. Two students were killed in that shooting. In a court filing this week, his attorneys say the guilty verdict is not supported by the evidence. Colt Gray was sentenced to life in prison without the possibility of parole. I'm Stephanie Officer, ABC News.
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6: Time for the overnight weather on KBOW. This evening, areas of smoke, mostly clear with a low around 53. On Saturday, widespread smoke, sunny with a high near 89. There continues to be an air quality alert for the weekend and a red flag warning through Sunday at 9 p.m. Saturday night, areas of smoke, partly cloudy with a low around 51. And we close out the weekend Sunday with areas of smoke in the morning, sunny with a high near 86. Mostly clear Sunday night with a low around 51. That was your KBOW weather.

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1: ABC News, I'm Stephanie Officer. The number of critical U.S. air defense missiles is extremely low, including those used in Patriot missile systems, according to a government report. ABC's Rachel Scott.
2: According to one estimate, the war has used up two-thirds of America's Patriot missiles and more than a half of its long-range missile interceptors. Sources tell ABC News the president backed away from his latest major

0: threat against Iran, in part after his top advisors warned about the potential impact a major escalation would have on the interceptor stockpile. Iran mocking the president for repeatedly abandoning his threats. The regime's top negotiator calling it theater diplomacy on loop and a failed strategy.
1: New York State police are searching for the man they believe killed his 70-year-old father in Orange County, then lit his house on fire, allegedly trying to cover it up. Officials found 70-year-old Robert Ryan Thursday evening after firefighters extinguished the blaze. Now the manhunt is on for 32-year-old Thomas David Ryan. His sister tells ABC News it's something their family feared for a long time, saying Ryan has severe mental illness and went off his medication. Authorities believe he's driving a 2016 gray Toyota Prius with New York license plate HNH7671. He's considered armed and dangerous, police urging anyone who sees him not to approach and to immediately call 911. Hot and humid weather on the East Coast, dangerous fire conditions out west.
2: For Las Vegas, Nevada, out towards the southwest, the desert southwest, ninth day in a row that they're dealing with extreme heat warnings. That includes areas of Phoenix, 112, Palm Springs, 109. Salt Lake City is under that too, 102 degrees. And the heat in the west persists all the way through the weekend. Salt Lake City, 101, 101 Saturday, 99 on your Sunday. And then Billings, 95, 101, just unusually hot.
1: Wendy's worker in Massachusetts looking forward to starting freshman year at Yale this fall, all because his employers decided to help fund his education. 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
1: A growing number of national restaurant chains are pulling jalapenos from their menus due to a salmonella outbreak linked to the spicy peppers. They include Sweetgreen, Qdoba, and Chipotle, and they all say they're doing it out of precaution. ABC News medical contributor Dr. Alok Patel says salmonella outbreaks linked to jalapenos are rare.
8: What's concerning and tricky about this is produce such as jalapenos, they don't go through that cooking step to kill the bacteria. They get chopped up and then added later to another product.
1: Immigration advocates say Haitians face mass deportations as Congress holds hearing on the ongoing dangers in the country. ABC's Chuck Sievertson.
9: Executive director of the San Diego-based nonprofit Haitian Bridge Alliance, Gerline Joseph, says after the Trump administration recently ended temporary protection status for more than 1 million people, including Haitians in the U.S., it was revealed at a congressional hearing that back in Haiti,
10: 17 children and 30 civilians, adults, were killed, 47 total, by what seems to be U.S. drones.
9: And the military officials said
10: they are at war.
9: Joseph says they're getting calls of more ICE raids in Haitian communities.
1: The Federal Aviation Administration ordered inspections of hundreds of Boeing 737 MAX planes after cracks were reported in some older aircraft. Boeing says it supports the FAA directive and has already initiated the inspections. The order takes effect next month. The FAA estimates it covers 471 planes. I'm Stephanie Officer, ABC News.
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13: Time for the overnight weather on KBOW. This evening, areas of smoke, mostly clear with a low around 53. On Saturday, widespread smoke, sunny with a high near 89. There continues to be an air quality alert for the weekend and a red flag warning through Sunday at 9 p.m. Saturday night, areas of smoke, partly cloudy with a low around 51. And we close out the weekend Sunday with areas of smoke in the morning, sunny with a high near 86. Mostly clear Sunday night with a low around 51. That was your KBOW weather.

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1: ABC News, I'm Stephanie Officer. After losing a multi-million dollar lawsuit Friday in New Mexico over the youth mental health crisis, Facebook's parent company vowed to appeal the landmark ruling, Meta insisting it works hard to keep people safe. ABC's Elizabeth Chelsea.
2: The judge ruling for users under age 18, Meta must eliminate push notifications at night and during school hours, hide like counts, add safeguards for AI chatbots, and put new time limits on the apps, no more than 90 hours per month. Tammy Rodriguez says her daughter Selena got addicted to Instagram and developed depression and took her own life at age 11.
3: I'm doing it to save other kids' lives.
2: Her mom, now one of thousands of other lawsuits filed against social media platforms.
1: If you or someone you know is struggling with a mental health crisis, please call or text the National Lifeline at 988. We're learning more about the bravery of heroes on scene during the deadly In-N-Out shooting in Idaho last week. ABC's Trevor Ault detailing chilling new surveillance video.
4: Terrified workers scrambling away, led by an off-duty state trooper inside. The trooper and the suspect then exchanging gunfire.
5: He seemed unusually comfortable aiming that rifle.

0: at those cars.
1: Armed civilian Jordan Salinas also fired shots at the gunman.
0: As soon as some rounds started coming at him, everything changed. All that bravado he had immediately crumbled.
1: The shooter dying from a self-inflicted gunshot wound. Investigators say he shot 10 people. Three of them were killed.
2: Another member of K-pop supergroup Cat's Eye is stepping away from the spotlight. Sofia La Forteza is reportedly taking a mental health break. This comes just months after another member, Manoah Bannerman, did the same. Actor Michael B. Jordan surprised a grandma in Tulsa, Oklahoma with a FaceTime call and jewelry after a viral TikTok showed she had a framed picture of the Oscar winner in with others of her family, despite having no connection to him. You're listening to ABC News.
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2: Timothy Dirtz telling ABC affiliate WISN Friday he was going through one of his vacant properties after an eviction and found the dust-covered art behind a door that turned out to be a rare Picasso etching. He turned it over to police, who said it was stolen from a local gallery 8 years ago.
5: I went from winning the lottery to I have a precious piece of art that the FBI is looking for. So, very scary moment.
2: Milwaukee police are investigating despite questions about the statute of limitations. An extraordinary rescue operation. Despite winter conditions, an individual was transported from Antarctica for emergency treatment. ABC's Perry Russum.
6: The U.S. National Science Foundation putting out an urgent request for help last week at the McMurdo Station, an American research facility. Australian officials say a rescue plane flew more than 5 grueling hours to Antarctica, where it's winter, and much of the continent is in total darkness. Flight crews and first responders transferring the patient to the plane, then flying 2,300 miles to New Zealand.
2: Colin Gray, the Georgia man convicted for giving his son Colt Gray the gun he used in the 2024 Appalachian High School shooting, has requested a new trial. Colin Gray was sentenced to 15 years for second-degree murder and involuntary manslaughter. 2 students were killed in that shooting. In a court filing this week, his attorneys say the guilty verdict is not supported by the evidence. Colt Gray was sentenced to life in prison without the possibility of parole. I'm Stephanie Officer, ABC News.
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7: Time for the overnight weather on KBOW. This evening, areas of smoke, mostly clear with a low around 53. On Saturday, widespread smoke, sunny with a high near 89. There continues to be an air quality alert for the weekend and a red flag warning through Sunday at 9 p.m. Saturday night, areas of smoke, partly cloudy with a low around 51. And we close out the weekend Sunday with areas of smoke in the morning, sunny with a high near 86. Mostly clear Sunday night with a low around 51. That was your KBOW weather.

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1: 8:00 News, I'm Stephanie Officer. The number of critical U.S. air defense missiles is extremely low, including those used in Patriot missile systems, according to a government report. ABC's Rachel Scott.
2: According to one estimate, the war has used up two-thirds of America's Patriot missiles and more than a half of its long-range missile interceptors. Sources tell ABC News the president backed away from his latest major threat against Iran, in part after his top advisors warned about the potential impact a major escalation would have on the interceptor stockpile. Iran mocking the president for repeatedly abandoning his threats. The regime's top negotiator calling it theater diplomacy on loop and a failed strategy.
1: New York State police are searching for the man they believe killed his 70-year-old father in Orange County, then lit his house on fire, allegedly trying to cover it up. Officials found 70-year-old Robert Ryan Thursday evening after firefighters extinguished the blaze. Now the manhunt is on for 32-year-old Thomas David Ryan. His sister tells ABC News it's something their family feared for a long time, saying Ryan has

0: severe mental illness and went off his medication. Authorities believe he's driving a 2016 gray Toyota Prius with New York license plate HNH7671. He's considered armed and dangerous, police urging anyone who sees him not to approach and to immediately call 911. Hot and humid weather on the East Coast, dangerous fire conditions out west.
1: For Las Vegas, Nevada, out towards the southwest, the desert southwest, ninth day in a row that they're dealing with extreme heat warnings. That includes areas of Phoenix, 112, Palm Springs, 109. Salt Lake City is under that too, 102 degrees. And the heat in the west persists all the way through the weekend. Salt Lake City, 101, 101 Saturday, 99 on your Sunday. And then Billings, 95, 101, just unusually hot.
0: Wendy's worker in Massachusetts looking forward to starting freshman year at Yale this fall, all because his employers decided to help fund his education. You're listening to ABC News.
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0: A growing number of national restaurant chains are pulling jalapenos from their menus due to a salmonella outbreak linked to the spicy peppers. They include Sweetgreen, Qdoba, and Chipotle, and they all say they're doing it out of precaution. ABC News medical contributor Dr. Alok Patel says salmonella outbreaks linked to jalapenos are rare.
4: What's concerning and tricky about this is produce such as jalapenos, they don't go through that cooking step to kill the bacteria. They get chopped up and then added later to another product.
0: Immigration advocates say Haitians face mass deportations as Congress holds hearing on the ongoing dangers in the country. ABC's Chuck Sievertson.
5: Executive director of the San Diego-based nonprofit Haitian Bridge Alliance, Gerlene Joseph, says after the Trump administration recently ended temporary protection status for more than 1 million people, including Haitians in the U.S., it was revealed at a congressional hearing that back in Haiti,
6: 17 children and 30 civilians, adults, were killed, 47 total, by what seems to be U.S. drones.
5: And that military officials said
6: they are at war.
5: Joseph says they're getting calls of more ICE raids in Haitian communities.
0: The Federal Aviation Administration ordered inspections of hundreds of Boeing 737 MAX planes after cracks were reported in some older aircraft. Boeing says it supports the FAA directive and has already initiated the inspections. The order takes effect next month. The FAA estimates it covers 471 planes. I'm Stephanie Officer, ABC News.
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7: Time for the overnight weather on KBOW. This evening, areas of smoke, mostly clear with a low around 53. On Saturday, widespread smoke, sunny with a high near 89. There continues to be an air quality alert for the weekend and a red flag warning through Sunday at 9 p.m. Saturday night, areas of smoke, partly cloudy with a low around 51. And we close out the weekend Sunday with areas of smoke in the morning, sunny with a high near 86. Mostly clear Sunday night with a low around 51. That was your KBOW weather.

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0: Why, hello, Scott Perini here. Just taking a moment to thank you for joining us. As we have more music on the way, you'll also want to stick around. 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
1: From ABC News, I'm Stephanie Officer. After losing a multi-million dollar lawsuit Friday in New Mexico over the youth mental health crisis, Facebook's parent company vowed to appeal the landmark ruling, Meta insisting it works hard to keep people safe. ABC's Elizabeth Chelsea.
2: The judge ruling for users under age 18, Meta must eliminate push notifications at night and during school hours, hide like counts, add safeguards for AI chatbots, and put new time limits on the apps, no more than 90 hours per month. Tammy Rodriguez says her daughter Selena got addicted to Instagram and developed depression and took her own life at age 11.
3: I'm doing it to save other kids' lives.
2: Her mom, now one of thousands of other lawsuits filed against social media platforms.
1: If you or someone you know is struggling with a mental health crisis, please call or text the National Lifeline at 988. We're learning more about the bravery of heroes on scene during the deadly In-N-Out shooting in Idaho last week. ABC's Trevor Ault detailing chilling new surveillance video.
4: Terrified workers scrambling away, led by an off-duty state trooper inside. The trooper and the suspect then exchanging gunfire.
5: He seemed

0: unusually comfortable aiming that rifle at those cars.
1: Armed civilian Jordan Salinas also fired shots at the gunman.
0: As soon as some rounds started coming at him, everything changed. All that bravado he had immediately crumbled.
1: The shooter dying from a self-inflicted gunshot wound. Investigators say he shot 10 people. Three of them were killed.
2: Another member of K-pop supergroup Cat's Eye is stepping away from the spotlight. Sofia La Forteza is reportedly taking a mental health break. This comes just months after another member, Manoah Bannerman, did the same. Actor Michael B. Jordan surprised a grandma in Tulsa, Oklahoma with a FaceTime call and jewelry after a viral TikTok showed she had a framed picture of the Oscar winner in with others of her family, despite having no connection to him. You're listening to ABC News.
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2: Timothy Dirtz telling ABC affiliate WISN Friday he was going through one of his vacant properties after an eviction and found the dust-covered art behind a door that turned out to be a rare Picasso etching. He turned it over to police, who said it was stolen from a local gallery 8 years ago.
5: I went from winning the lottery to I have a precious piece of art that the FBI is looking for. So, very scary moment.
2: Milwaukee police are investigating despite questions about the statute of limitations. An extraordinary rescue operation. Despite winter conditions, an individual was transported from Antarctica for emergency treatment. ABC's Perry Russum.
6: The U.S. National Science Foundation putting out an urgent request for help last week at the McMurdo Station, an American research facility. Australian officials say a rescue plane flew more than five grueling hours to Antarctica, where it's winter, and much of the continent is in total darkness. Flight crews and first responders transferring the patient to the plane, then flying 2,300 miles to New Zealand.
2: Colin Gray, the Georgia man convicted for giving his son Colt Gray the gun he used in the 2024 Appalachian High School shooting, has requested a new trial. Colin Gray was sentenced to 15 years for second-degree murder and involuntary manslaughter. Two students were killed in that shooting. In a court filing this week, his attorneys say the guilty verdict is not supported by the evidence. Colt Gray was sentenced to life in prison without the possibility of parole. I'm Stephanie Officer, ABC News.
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7: Time for the overnight weather on KBOW. This evening, areas of smoke, mostly clear with a low around 53. On Saturday, widespread smoke, sunny with a high near 89. There continues to be an air quality alert for the weekend and a red flag warning through Sunday at 9 p.m. Saturday night, areas of smoke, partly cloudy with a low around 51. And we close out the weekend Sunday with areas of smoke in the morning, sunny with a high near 86. Mostly clear Sunday night with a low around 51. That was your KBOW weather. She said.

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1: From ABC News, I'm Stephanie Officer. The number of critical U.S. air defense missiles is extremely low, including those used in Patriot missile systems, according to a government report. ABC's Rachel Scott.
2: According to one estimate, the war has used up two-thirds of America's Patriot missiles and more than a half of its long-range missile interceptors. Sources tell ABC News the president backed away from his latest major threat against Iran, in part after his top advisors warned about the potential impact a major escalation would have on the interceptor stockpile. Iran mocking the president for repeatedly abandoning his threats. The regime's top negotiator calling it theater diplomacy on loop and a failed strategy.
1: New York State police are searching for the man they believe killed his 70-year-old father in Orange County, then lit his house on fire, allegedly trying to cover it up. Officials found 70-year-old Robert Ryan Thursday evening after firefighters extinguished the blaze. Now the manhunt is on for 32-year-old Thomas David Ryan. His sister tells ABC News it's something their family feared for a long time, saying Ryan has severe mental illness and went off his medication. Authorities believe he's driving a 2016 gray Toyota Prius with New York license plate HNH7671. He's considered armed and dangerous, police urging anyone who sees him not to approach and to immediately call 911. Hot and humid weather on the East Coast, dangerous fire conditions out west.
3: For Las Vegas, Nevada, out towards the southwest, the desert southwest, ninth day in a row that they're dealing with extreme heat warnings. That includes areas of Phoenix, 112, Palm Springs, 109. Salt Lake City is under that too, 102 degrees. And the heat in the west persists all the way through the weekend. Salt Lake City, 101, 101 Saturday, 99 on your Sunday. And then Billings, 95, 101, just unusually hot.
1: Wendy's worker in Massachusetts.

0: Massachusetts looking forward to starting freshman year at Yale this fall, all because his employers decided to help fund his education. 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
0: A growing number of national restaurant chains are pulling jalapenos from their menus due to a salmonella outbreak linked to the spicy peppers. They include Sweetgreen, Qdoba, and Chipotle, and they all say they're doing it out of precaution. ABC News medical contributor Dr. Alok Patel says salmonella outbreaks linked to jalapenos are rare.
3: What's concerning and tricky about this is produce such as jalapenos, they don't go through that cooking step to kill the bacteria. They get chopped up and then added later to another product.
0: Immigration advocates say Haitians face mass deportations as Congress holds hearing on the ongoing dangers in the country. ABC's Chuck Sievertson.
4: Executive director of the San Diego-based nonprofit Haitian Bridge Alliance, Gerlene Joseph, says after the Trump administration recently ended temporary protection status for more than 1 million people, including Haitians in the U.S., it was revealed at a congressional hearing that back in Haiti,
5: 17 children and 30 civilians, adults, were killed, 47 total, by what seems to be U.S. drones.
4: And the military officials said
5: they are at war.
4: Joseph says they're getting calls of more ICE raids in Haitian communities.
0: The Federal Aviation Administration ordered inspections of hundreds of Boeing 737 MAX planes after cracks were reported in some older aircraft. Boeing says it supports the FAA directive and has already initiated the inspections. The order takes effect next month. The FAA estimates it covers 471 planes. I'm Stephanie Officer, ABC News.
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6: Time for the overnight weather on KBOW. This evening, areas of smoke, mostly clear with a low around 53. On Saturday, widespread smoke, sunny with a high near 89. There continues to be an air quality alert for the weekend and a red flag warning through Sunday at 9 p.m. Saturday night, areas of smoke, partly cloudy with a low around 51. And we close out the weekend Sunday with areas of smoke in the morning, sunny with a high near 86. Mostly clear Sunday night with a low around 51. That was your KBOW weather.

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1: From ABC News, I'm Brian Clark. Overnight, the Senate confirmed Todd Blanch as Attorney General.
2: On this vote, the yeas are 50, the nays are 49. The nomination is confirmed.
1: The narrow vote passed after all Democrats and two Republicans, Senator Susan Collins and Lisa Murkowski, voted against Blanch's confirmation, citing his past role as President Trump's personal attorney and their concerns over the so-called anti-weaponization fund. The key vote to confirm Blanch came from Louisiana Senator Bill Cassidy.
3: The choice is not between perfection and Mr. Blanch. It is between Mr. Blanch and another acting attorney general who may not run the department effectively under President Trump.
1: The Supreme Court will likely decide the fight over the White House ballroom after the D.C. Circuit Court of Appeals held Friday that President Trump exceeded his own authority in seeking to build the ballroom without approval from Congress, says ABC's Rachel Scott.
4: The president has already demolished the East Wing to make room for the $400 million ballroom. Construction has been underway for 10 months.
5: This ballroom is going to be something that's so beautiful for the city, so desperately needed by presidents.
4: President Trump calling the decision unjust, saying it must be overturned by the Supreme Court in its entirety. It's the second time this week the president's renovations have faced pushback. The National Park Service finding his proposed 250-foot triumphal arch would obstruct the view of dozens of historical sites, including the Lincoln Memorial.
1: A judge in New Mexico ordered Facebook's parent company, Meta, to pay $567 million in penalties and change its products, saying they harm children's mental health. Meta says it will appeal. Tammy Rodriguez is the plaintiff in another lawsuit, saying her daughter got addicted to Instagram and took her own life at 11.
6: I'm doing it to save other kids' lives. I don't want another parent to have to feel what I feel every day when I wake up.
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1: No response yet from the U.S. on the latest developments over the Strait of Hormuz. Iran says it reached a deal with Oman to allow vessels to enter the Persian Gulf through a route controlled by Iran. ABC National Security and Defense Analyst Mick Mulroy says,
9: ultimately, it sounds like Iran is not interested at all in conceding its sovereignty over the Strait, their claimed sovereignty over the Strait. It is an international waterway, and they're going to charge fees for it.
1: Three people, including a 9-year-old boy, went tubing in western Michigan's Muskegon River and were reported missing Tuesday. They were all found alive Friday after a massive multi-day search. State Police Lieutenant Pat Agama said,
10: they're dehydrated. They've been out in the wilderness, mosquitoes and all the elements.
1: He said searchers managed to track the child's footprints. 1 week after a deadly shooting at an In-N-Out in Idaho, there's new information about how people on the scene responded, says ABC's Trevor Ault.
11: Former Twin Falls police officer Austin James is seen

0: running toward the gunfire, drawing his weapon, he too was shot. The gunman then calmly returns to the window, firing until his gun jams. Terrified workers scrambling away, led by an off-duty state trooper inside. The trooper and the suspect then exchanging gunfire.
1: He seemed unusually comfortable aiming that rifle at those cars.
0: Armed civilian Jordan Salinas also fired shots at the gunman.
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4: Time for the overnight weather on KBOW. This evening, areas of smoke, mostly clear with a low around 53. On Saturday, widespread smoke, sunny with a high near 89. There continues to be an air quality alert for the weekend and a red flag warning through Sunday at 9 p.m. Saturday night, areas of smoke, partly cloudy with a low around 51. And we close out the weekend Sunday with areas of smoke in the morning, sunny with a high near 86. Mostly clear Sunday night with a low around 51. That was your KBOW weather.

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6: But first, let's take a look at your weather forecast for Northeast Montana. We're tracking exceptionally hot and dry weekend ahead of you. Saturday and Sunday feature abundant sunshine with afternoon highs pushing well into the mid-90s and some spots even flirting with triple digits. Overnight lows will stay relatively mild, hovering around upper 50s possibly. You'll have generally better air quality and visibility than your neighbors to the west, though some patchy light haze from distant fires might filter into the northern skies. If you're heading out to the lake or working outdoors, pack plenty extra water to beat the heat. It is intense heat for August, of course. And remember, gang, you can watch the latest Montana Outdoor podcast right there on our website. This week, holding over our last week's show for another week because, well, that show will help you find some great fly fishing with no restrictions. The show features Garrett Osler in West Yellowstone. Garrett's extremely knowledgeable angler and explains that Hebgen Lake near West Yellowstone is experiencing what they call the gulp, with all kinds of hatches happening from caddis, mayflies, hoppers, etc. And there are no fishing restrictions. Plus, he had tons of other great ideas for things to do there in West Yellowstone, like the rodeo that's going on through the 15th of this month. And best of all, the area of Montana is almost always 10 to 15 degrees cooler than the rest of the state. I'll have lots more, but right now, let's get to the show and the captain.
7: And the Rigger Cast is brought to you by the Come On In. Back with the captain and the Week in Review in 30 seconds.
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8: And a very pleasant good morning live and direct from the Montana Outdoor Radio Show, Fort Peck headquarters, in the climate controlled, and it's pretty good that it's climate controlled this morning because there is a lot of hazy and smoke in the air over in that area. We say good morning to the director.
7: Hey,
8: and welcome back.
7: Thank you, Captain. Good morning.
8: We hope you had a good time off.
7: Fabulous.
8: Your little big trip, I guess.
7: Yeah, no, it was a big trip.
8: East.
7: Yeah.
8: It was a big, big trip. And Miguel Lee is manning the phones. Kokanee Quinn is cooking up in the kitchens. And
9: breathe. There's that.
8: It's the first time I have ever heard him say, and now let's get to the captain.
6: Yeah, I know.
7: They changed the out cue.
8: At all.
7: Yeah, they revamped the script, I guess, while I was on vacation.
6: I meant to say, let's get it over with the captain.
7: Are we done yet?
9: Yeah. Rip it off like a Band-Aid.
6: Yeah, get it over with. Let the poor old bugger.
8: We had the Tournament of Kings last Friday and Saturday. We spoke about it. We broadcast live from the Bill Zaratka, the Salmon Slayer's boat, last Saturday morning. We congratulated our good friends, Jody and Kathy Goodman from Great Falls.
6: Yeah.
8: They caught the third biggest salmon on Friday. They won $5,000, and I'm sure they appreciate me telling the whole world about that. But they won $5,000, 24.95-pound salmon. Now, the only thing that I wanted to point out to Kathy and Jody is that we actually caught a 25.5-pound salmon on Saturday. So if we would have caught that at Friday, we would have kicked them down a notch, because we would have got second place on Friday. Now, you think about things like this. When you have nothing else to do but look at rods, going over, bending over with a downrigger that have no fish on them. But that's the way that thing goes. We were actually in second place on Saturday with that 25.5-pound salmon for a couple of hours.
6: Uh-huh.
8: We ended up in seventh. I mean, we caught that fish at 12:30 in the afternoon. Everybody had to be in at 3:30. So we're sitting out there. We actually caught it by between York Island and the actual dam itself. And we're looking at boats that are coming in, putting the binoculars on them to see if they're actually salmon slayer boats, because they come from the west. There was a bunch of boats that were fishing all the way down by Bell Point, which is about 15 to 20 miles west of the marina. And I'd look in the binoculars and I'd go, that looks like a salmon boat. They're not going into the marina because the weather's crappy. It was beautiful out. They're going into the marina because they're going to weigh a salmon. And by golly, they did weigh some salmon. 28-pound salmon was caught down there west around by a place they call Railroad and Bell Point. And that took for the largest salmon of the day for Saturday. It was over 28 pounds. Scott Collingsworth had not caught a salmon in, I don't know, 3 or 4 days or whatever. And he didn't catch anything on Friday. But Saturday at 2:59, now it takes about 20 minutes to go where he caught the salmon to the marina. So they caught it. They were actually pulling rods up. And this salmon hit, it was 27.1 pounds. They couldn't even weigh the fish because they had to get it in the, they sell these big cooler bags now that you put ice in. They just shoved it in there and they took off.
6: Huh?
8: And rods and reels were all over the boat. I can relate to the chaos that was going on there, because on Salmon Slayer's boat, we caught that 25.5-pound salmon, and it was on a downrigger. Excuse me. It was on a downrigger. I get choked up when I think about this. It was on a downrigger, and Slayer was right next to it. He grabs it out of the downrigger as it was peeling out line, and he says, "Here, Captain." I go, "No, let's let the Pickle Man, let's let him reel it in." Well, Pickle Man was just finishing his huckleberry pie that he brought onto the boat. And Pickle Man doesn't move very fast. He doesn't really get very excited either, like we were. So he brings the fish in. "Where do you want this fish to go?" And Bill says, "We're going to go where the fish is going to go." Well, the fish decided to turn to the right at the last minute to go around to the right of the boat, of the back of the boat. And Slayer's taking rods out of holders to get them out of the way, and he's throwing them like baseball bats, and Gary Reeb and I are catching them, and we're putting them in other places, and he's barking out orders. I mean, he is a true captain at this point. He is at the top of his game. This is like the two-minute warning, and we're audibling all over the place. He is, actually, and we're players, and we're trying to figure out, you know, we're getting out of breath and everything else, but the pickle man just kind of sits there and get your rod tip up. Bring it up more. And finally, we netted that salmon. And if there was four grown men that acted like kids that just saw a playground that they were going to go play in, a brand new playground, that's what we were. We were grabbing each other and hugging each other. There was no kisses, but there was just getting pretty close to that.
6: Wow. It's almost like we were right there.
9: The whole time.
8: So I did say to the pickle man, I said, you know, Downrigger didn't make it because of health reasons, but next year he probably will, so you're going to be X'd out of the boat. But then I thought to myself, wait a minute, Bill Zaratka, the salmon slayer,
6: yeah,
8: he loves his huckleberry pie. So I don't know, Rigger.
6: Well,
8: you might be out for good.
6: So. I might be dead too. Who knows?
8: Greg, let's get a report from Greg Lemon here on the Montana Outdoor Radio Show.
10: 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Amazing support we've had from sponsors around the state speaks to the importance of our Protect the Hunt program. 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Thanks, Captain.
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7: 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What the heck you got for a topic this hour?
6: Well, topic of this hour's question is, well, I'll be doggone.
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7: 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Thank you for joining us. 6:22 trivia time with Downrigger Dale. 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From Valor Coffee, we enjoy Valor Coffee every Saturday morning here on the Montana Outdoor Radio Show. You get a 2-ounce packet of their signature roast. That'll make a wonderful pot of Valor Coffee for you. And from Steve Harada, a large Steve's Bail Bonds and Wolf Point canvas tote bag. And the number to call if you know the answer is 406-721-1290. That's 721-1290. If you've won a prize of any kind in the past 6 months, we do ask that you let other listeners have a chance to play and win with that dude, Downrigger Dale.
6: Yeah, thank you, Director. Yeah, the dog days of summer are really starting to get to me. How about you guys? In fact, last evening I said to myself, I'm really sick of these dog days of summer. Now, that got me to thinking, why are they called the dog days of summer? Is it A, these hot days at the end of summer make you lazy like an old dog? Or is it B, it comes from the fact that dogs are always panting when it's hot? Or is it C, has nothing to do with dogs, rather is named after a star in the Canis Major that is seen at dawn this time of year? So the question again is, why is it called the dog days of summer? Is it A, well, makes you lazy like an old dog? B, comes from the fact dogs are always panting? Or is it C, actually comes from the star in Canis Major that is seen at dawn this time of year?
7: 406-us, 721-us, 1290-th. If you want to chance to play and win while we wait for Miguel to get a winner. Let's check in with the Stonefly Fly Shop in Butte.
19: Hey, it's Mike from the Stonefly Fly Shop over in Butte, Montana. Well, fishing has actually been pretty good. We've got a lot of smoke out there, which is unfortunate, but we also have a lot of hoot owls, so definitely check that current fishing restrictions online. Make sure where you're going. And take water temperatures there. So stop fishing at 68 degrees and give those fish a rest. But get out there early. Big Hole River's been good. Chubbies, hoppers with a dropper, Frenchies, all that regular Spanish bullet and Perdigon stuff has been really good out there. Few trichos out there, some moths, ants, definitely good. Lots of different places, especially the Big Hole. Georgetown Lake has picked up that subsurface activity. Chartreuse bead leeches have been really good. Some hot orange leeches have been good, and they're eating damsel nymphs and some pheasant tail stuff out there as well. a little bit of damsel activity as well. Upper Beaverhead, mainly a nymphing game. Split backs, PMD nymphs, small stuff like that, little scuds, have been picking up quite a few fish and doing really good. Any questions, give the shop a call at 406-494-0707. Give us a like on Facebook. Follow us on Instagram. And enjoy the rest of the summer.
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7: All righty, thank you, Scott. We do have a contestant on the line for Downriggers Trivia. Bob Hindeman in Butte is on the line. How are you this morning there, Bob?
20: Good, you guys?
7: Oh, we are fabulous. Let's see if we can make you a winner over there.
6: Oh, Bob, why is it called the dog days of summer? Is it A, these hot days at the end of the summer make you lazy like an old dog? Or is it B, it comes from the fact that dogs are always panting when it's hot? Or is it C, it has nothing to do with dogs, rather it is named from a star in the Canis Major that is seen at dawn this time of year?
7: What do you think, Bob?
20: C.
6: Yes, you are correct, Bob. The phrase dog days of summer is actually a reference to Sirius, the dog star, which is part of the constellation Canis Major, which is known as the greater dog. This time of year, that star rises with the sun at dawn. Now, ancient Greeks and Romans referred to the late summer period in July 3rd through August 11th as Dies Caloleres, or dog star days.
9: Oh.
6: Thus, the translated trim saying seems to have stuck. Now, over in Egypt, the dawn rising of Sirius, known to be Egyptian's Sothis, aligned with the flood season of the Nile River, they viewed the star as a symbolic watchdog for this significant event.
9: Hmm.
6: There you go.
7: You like showing off your Latin there, don't you?
6: Yeah. Yes, I doeth.
7: Yeah. Did you ever have to learn any Latin? I did when I was first becoming an altar boy.
6: Were you? Did you?
7: No. Don't ask me if I remember any of it.
6: It's a dead language, director.
7: Yeah.
6: I tend to go with the more modern stuff.
7: Oh, yeah. You are the hippest crew member.
6: Oh, right, really? Yes. Yeah.
7: Hey, Bob, how's the smoke and haze condition in the Butte area?
20: Terrible.
7: Yeah, sorry to hear that.
6: Just awful.
7: Well, I do thank you for being a listener, and thank you for playing and winning. Of course, we got your mailing address, and we will get your prize package mailed out to you, all right?
6: Did you hear Bob's voice?
20: You guys have a good day.
7: Thank you.
6: Bob's voice, that's from the smoke. He's actually a young girl. The smoke is that bad.
7: I thought he was just naturally melancholy visiting with you.
6: I have that effect on people.
7: Hey, you got a quick one from the desk of Downrigger?
6: Yeah, why don't we talk about a little hemorrhagic disease? We're seeing that in feral rabbits in the Yellowstone County area. Uh-oh. So, if you see a feral rabbit, leave the little fellow alone.
9: He's having a rough enough time as this.
6: He's having a hell of a time. Poor little guy. So, actually, be sure and inform the FWP that you...
7: I've never thought to myself, I want to play with a feral rabbit. But, but still, it's a good reminder.
6: There you go.
7: When we come back, it'll be the Captain, Mary Beth Kibler, Kibler Outfitting and Charter Fishing, and more when the Montana Outdoor Radio Show continues.
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2: Anaconda red flag warnings through tonight, topping off at 91, 51 overnight tonight, and then we'll be back in the upper 80s, hopefully, as we get into Sunday. I'm expecting more smoke around here, but things wrestling around a little bit. Slightly cooler air by Monday and Tuesday. We should be in the mid-80s, low 80s on Wednesday, and then increasing clouds on Thursday. Maybe a spotty shower late, 78 and 77 for us on Friday under partly cloudy skies, and hopefully a pop-up thunderstorm or two. Now for Deer Lodge, red flag conditions throughout tonight. Wind gusts this afternoon measuring in at 25. We'll top her off at 90, 51 overnight, and then upper 80s for us on Sunday. We should be back down to the mid-80s Monday, and hopefully improving air quality by then. For Tuesday, we'll be at 85, and then sunshine Wednesday at 82. Slight chance of some thunderstorms, and going to try to get our numbers down to the upper 70s for you on Thursday. The heat, the smoke, it all hangs with us here in Whitehall. Red flag warnings through tonight, too. 95, 54 overnight tonight, with low 90s on Sunday. 93 on Monday, and then sunshine center stage again on Tuesday with highs still in the 90s, slowly increasing clouds midweek. That should keep us at 87 on Wednesday, and then cooler numbers yet on Tuesday with a high of 82 and some spotty showers, not out of the question then. Here in Butte, America, we've got those red flag warnings through tonight, 90 for our high today, 52 overnight. Now, Sunday, a little bit cooler. We should be in the upper 80s, mid-80s, both Monday and Tuesday, and then slowly increasing clouds on Wednesday and 82, partly cloudy on Thursday, maybe a late-in-the-day stray shower, 77. Still some pop-up shower activity throughout the midday on Friday. It won't be much, but enough to, well, wet the ground a little bit and cool us down. Daytime highs in the mid-70s. I'm meteorologist Jeff Womack. That's the KBOW Copper 94 weather.
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6: Hey, but first, let's take a look at your weather forecast for southeast and south central Montana. It's the opening weekend of the Montana Fair in Billings, and the weather is going to bring the heat for you, unfortunately. Expect mostly clear, sunny skies today and tomorrow, with temperatures peaking in the mid to upper 90s. Overnight lows will stay quite comfortable, dropping down to around 61 degrees. A fire weather watch is in effect through the evening due to low humidity and wind gusts up to 30 miles an hour, so be careful with vehicles on dry grass or just really anything flammable. And enjoy the beautiful sunshine and have a safe and wonderful weekend out there. Now, don't forget, gang, there's a website just standing ready for you about anything you'd ever want to know about the great outdoors in Montana. 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
3: Mary Beth Kibler's on the phone this morning. Good morning, Mary Beth.
4: Well, good morning. It was so good to see you last weekend of that of our salmon tournament there at the dam. What a great event, and man, they did just a smash up job on that. And congratulations to you on your salmon. They were a little tough to find. We did get one hookup. Yes.
3: Mary Beth, I want to comment.
4: Go ahead.

0: For some reason, I remember you being taller. I haven't seen you in person in a long time. Have you shrunk?
1: It's just that, no, it's just this big voice. That's all it is.
0: And then, and to show you how close the correspondents and the captain are, we actually were in the Fort Peck Marina. You were doing some business there with Scott and Jess. And I said, Mary Beth, come on over here and sit on my lap. And you did. And we talked. I hope Myron's not listening. And we talked and we talked and we talked about fishing.
1: Imagine that. Imagine us talking and talking and talking about fishing. That was just a really special moment, Cap. It really was.
2: You know, this is how rumors get started.
3: I was going to say.
0: So the walleye fishing.
1: We don't worry about rumors.
0: Okay.
1: Liz, they're still doing very well on them. I have never seen a July like we enjoyed, as far as, you know, a lot of fish and big fish. You know, it's it is phenomenal. It was so hot, though, and unfortunately, the last few days that we moved home. You know, when you have clients that are not used to that heat, that is a major concern. So, we just called it a season and came on home. And our Ben, he's in Alaska with his sons and brothers chasing caribou. So, you know, everybody's kind of splitting and going their way, getting ready for the fall. We are starting to get ready for our archery season, and that's part of the reason why we quit a little early. But got a good hunting season lined up. But yes, the fishing is still going strong. I don't know how long it can last, but everyone's going to enjoy as much of that as they can. It's real fun to go to the cleaning station and seeing everybody coming in with those nice chunky 20 to 23 mm-hmm. inch walleye. You know, it's mm-hmm. phenomenal.
0: Yep.
1: Yeah. Go fishing, folks.
0: All right. Mary Beth, what's the phone number to call?
1: Sure. And we are lining up already for the 2027 season. So anyone who would like to get their name on the list and get some good dates, give us a call, 406-557-2503, and we will resume in May.
0: All right. Mary Beth Kibler, thanks a lot. Let's go to Leonard at Roberts Bait and Tackle over there in Great Falls. How you doing, Leonard?
4: Oh, I'm hanging in there, Captain, getting better. Kind of sore, pretty sore yet.
0: Mm-hmm.
4: It's surgery, you know, that takes a long time to heal.
0: Yep.
2: Yeah,
4: let's see what I got on Holter. Holter, the fishing has been phenomenal yet. Real nice walleyes are catching that, using jigs and leeches, and some of them are using bottom bouncers with crawlers on that. Up at Willow Creek and Nylon over by Augusta, trout fishing has been real good. They're using night crawlers, marshmallows on that. Francis, my understanding is that you got to put in down at the east end now. There's not enough, water's down a little bit where they can't get in by the campground. That's the last I heard anyway, but the fishing has been really good. Good on the northerns and walleyes on that part. Most of them are bottom bouncing or crankbaiting on that part. Down at the river, not a heck of a lot going on the river. The moss is starting to show up in that, and guys are fishing. They're catching a few down there yet, catfish and that, but the walleye just seems like, I don't know what the deal is with the walleyes. They're just not showing up this year on that part. Captain, that's about all I got this week. I got minnows in stock yet. I got lots of leeches yet. Crawlers, herring, smelt, all that good stuff. Any questions? 406-454-1877. And I'll talk to you next week.
0: All right, Leonard, to have yourself. Be safe and get well. It is 6:40.
3: 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Yeah,

0: Yeah.
1: This is a goodie today. Good luck to all the competitors on this one. Fishing for the Cure happening today on Fort Peck for walleye, northern pike, and smallmouth bass. Looking ahead to next week, John Arnold Memorial is August 14th on Hauser, and that's for walleye and northern pike. You got the TBF Draw Series qualifier, 15th and 16th next weekend on Noxon. That's for largemouth and smallmouth bass. And you hear the clock a-ticking.
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1: All righty. Thank you, Captain. We say good morning. Welcome to the Montana Outdoor Radio Show. What's your name? Where are you calling from?
6: Hi, Captain. Hi, Danny. This is Corey from Billings.
1: Well, Corey, how are you this morning?
6: Well, you know, I'm doing good. Friday's my birthday, so I will be 43.
2: All right. Okay.
1: You'll be 43 this coming Friday.
6: Oh, yeah, I will.
1: All right. All right. We'll put some frosting and a little candle on your gift card for you.
6: How's that? Thank you.
1: Let me put you on hold. We'll get your address and get your prize mailed out to you, all right?
2: Have a happy birthday,
6: okay.
2: Corey.
1: All right. Happy birthday.
6: Thank you, guys.
1: Thank you there, bud. Let's see. When we come back, we will try to touch bases with Eddie Mintz at the Lake Ridge Lodging and Bait Shop when the Montana Outdoor Radio Show continues after this.
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6: Yeah. 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I ran across a very interesting story on the MontanaOutdoorRadioShow.com, or MontanaOutdoor.com. Mm-hmm. Turns out this fella from Laurel was doing a little target practice, and he accidentally shot himself in the leg.
7: Oh, no.
6: So then, when you go to the doctor or, you know, the hospital, they do have to call law enforcement when somebody has a gunshot wound. Well, it turns out that he's a felon under indictment, not allowed to have a firearm.
7: Uh-oh.
6: So now he's looking at all kinds of charges for shooting himself in the leg. You're having a bad day.
7: Right?
6: You know, when you shoot yourself in the leg and you end up in jail, potential $250,000 fine.
7: Wow.
6: So that was kind of an interesting little story there on MontanaOutdoor.com.
4: Captain, we just got word that Eddie Mint is guiding right now.
7: Uh-huh.
5: Oh, okay. So we...
4: I guess
5: he's
4: so.
5: Not in coverage with his cell phone.
4: Apparently
5: how about
4: not.
5: You know, you might try to get a hold of Kayla if she's at the store. Ask her if she wants to do a Eddie Mint report.
4: All right. Miguel, you want to see if you can get a hold of Kayla at the store?
8: Sure.
4: All right. Yeah. Oh, you should have seen Miguel pivot. That was...
7: he
4: looked like a mini cyclone there, just zoom onto that phone.
6: Well, he can really roll his eyes way back in his head, can't he?
5: I really didn't think that the crew actually had any say in what we did on the show, but I guess maybe they do.
7: It's a whole
4: it was your
7: new
4: idea.
7: Era. Yeah. Hey, we had a faraway check-in this morning on Facebook.
6: Oh, yeah?
4: Where are they at?
7: Marcus and Gina Grindstaff from Billings are currently listening to us live in Lucerne, Switzerland.
6: Well, how about that?
7: Yeah.
6: Lucerne, Switzerland.
4: Wow.
6: Yeah.
7: Swiss.
5: Maybe a little closer to home. Speaking of the Tournament of Kings, there's 150 teams. Now, there was no complaints that I've heard of how the tournament was ran. Even though there's a lack of fish caught, 19 on Friday and 29 on Saturday. And if you think about that, there's 900 and some odd lures in the water. That's a very real low number. And they have a TKI guy... Tom, he donated
6: Tom
5: some trophies.
6: Kobza?
5: Yeah. Mm-hmm. Donated trophies. They're really cool-looking trophies in first place, second place, third place, fourth place on each day. But he also did a couple that said, Tournament of Kings tournament on Fort Peck. I fished it and lost. And they auctioned off two of those trophies.
6: Mm-hmm.
5: You know, they're a plaque-looking thing. And to show you the kind of guys and gals that participated in that tourney, they went for like $2,500 to $3,000 a piece.
6: Ooh, wow.
5: You know, for somebody that would actually pay that to put it up in their house and say, Tournament of Kings, and then somebody's reading it and they go, you lost? And
6: well, you know, some people are real proud to be a loser. You know, it's...
4: Hey, it was for a good cause downriver.
6: Yeah, what that's true. Yeah, it was a very good cause.
5: Yeah, I think the money, I can't remember where the money went, but it did go to a good cause. Mm-hmm. And so anyway, that was kind of the spirit. They raised a lot of money. The Glasgow Area Chamber of Commerce did a great job. Lisa Koski and everybody. I mean, everybody's running around doing stuff. And it just seemed like the spirit was there.
4: Yeah.
5: Not compared to, you know, I'm not comparing it to the Governor's Cup, but, you know, the salmon guys are, you know, they're just a different breed because they can go, for example, 10 hours fishing and not get a fish and still be happy.
6: Yeah. Well, you have to be or you're going to go crazy, you know. So at that auction, you didn't happen to bring your crowbar and pry your wallet open and bid on anything, did you?
5: Well, no. I know that payroll was coming up real quick.
6: Oh, I see.
4: That's never mattered.
6: Yeah.
5: And the $475 that I was going to have to make on payroll, wouldn't have bought anything anyway. So
6: $1.498.
4: Well, let me ask you this, and I'm not saying, hey, was there really a bunch of cranky pants complaining or anything like that, but did you get any constructive feedback, you know, positive criticism of maybe little things that they might do differently next year if they have the tournament again?
5: I appreciate you asking that question, Director, and I'll give you a quick answer. I was drinking most of the time, and I really wasn't listening to anybody.
4: Oh, okay.
5: And they aren't going to tell me anyway, because, you know, I can't do anything about it, you know?
6: Yeah. Well, I saw some pictures from the post-event, and the captain looked... looked really relaxed.
4: Well, and he was very busy with one of our correspondents sitting on his lap, and you know, what are you going to do?
5: Yeah, sitting on his lap. So anyway, that was Tournament of Kings. My brother and his son came out on Monday night. We fished Tuesday, Wednesday, Thursday. Not for salmon. Danny doesn't like to fish for salmon. We fished for walleye, and we did real well.
6: Boy, did you. I saw those pictures, too. Yeah. You guys did great.
5: I can attest to that the walleye fishing is very good. They helped me take my bimini top off, and then they put my bimini top back on when they left, when they headed to South Dakota on Friday morning.
6: That just sounds weird.
5: It does, doesn't it?
6: Okay. Go put your top back on, would you?
5: After this.
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10: Anaconda red flag warnings through tonight, topping off at 91, 51 overnight tonight, and then we'll be back in the upper 80s, hopefully, as we get into Sunday. I'm expecting more smoke around here, but things wrestling around a little bit. Slightly cooler air by Monday and Tuesday. We should be in the mid-80s, low 80s on Wednesday, and then increasing clouds on Thursday. Maybe a spotty shower late, 78, and 77 for us on Friday under partly cloudy skies, and hopefully a pop-up thunderstorm or two. Now for Deer Lodge. Red flag conditions throughout tonight. Wind gusts this afternoon measuring in at 25. We'll top her off at 90, 51 overnight, and then upper 80s for us on Sunday. We should be back down to the mid-80s Monday, and hopefully improving air quality by then. For Tuesday, we'll be at 85, and then sunshine Wednesday at 82. Slight chance of some thunderstorms, and going to try to get our numbers down to the upper 70s for you on Thursday. The heat, the smoke, it all hangs with us here in Whitehall. Red flag warnings through tonight, too. 95, 54 overnight tonight, with low 90s on Sunday, 93 on Monday, and then sunshine center stage again on Tuesday with highs still in the 90s, slowly increasing clouds midweek. That should keep us at 87 on Wednesday, and then cooler numbers yet on Tuesday with a high of 82 and some spotty showers. Not out of the question then. Here in Butte, America, we've got those red flag warnings through tonight. 90 for our high today, 52 overnight. Now, Sunday, a little bit cooler. We should be in the upper 80s, mid-80s, both Monday and Tuesday, and then slowly increasing clouds on Wednesday in 82, partly cloudy on Thursday, maybe a late-in-the-day stray shower, 77. Still some pop-up shower activity throughout the midday on Friday. It won't be much, but enough to, wet the ground a little bit and cool us down. Daytime highs in the mid-70s. I'm meteorologist Jeff Womack. That's the KBOW Copper 94 weather.
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5: All right, we're wrapping up the first hour here in Montana Outdoor Radio Show. Rigger, what else you got for us the desk of Downrigger?
6: Well, you know, we've got a few different things going on here. I was talking about the hemorrhagic disease that rabbits are unfortunately finding. And also, here we go. I was trying to find this one. The Navy Band, the Northwest Woodwind Quartet, is going to perform at the Pictograph Cave State Park. Oh. That's kind of neat, you know. That's a famous portion of the Navy Band that'll be there. That's going to be August 19th, so you might want to take part in that. Of course, that's a beautiful state park to go listen to some music like that.
4: Pretty cool, so, yeah.
6: There you go.
5: I forgot it was Dog Days of Summer until you brought it up on a trivia question. Yeah. You always said that referred that to baseball, Dog Days of Summer. And I didn't know it was that complicated. I figured
6: baseball,
5: because the dogs are just laying on the porch. They ain't doing nothing else. Yeah. It's so hot.
6: Mm-hmm. Yeah, that was one of the answers, but not the correct one. Yes.
5: Mm-hmm. Oh, I see.
6: No, it has to do with the Dog Star. Cirrus.
5: All right. Well, we got another Dog Day Hour coming up. We'll be back in a minute.
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9: Hey, but first, let's take a look at your weather forecast for central Montana. It's going to be a blazing couple of days with near-record warmth across the region. Saturday and Sunday will bring bright, sunny skies with daytime highs reaching a blistering mid to upper 90s, while overnight lows offer a little relief, around 56 degrees. Keep an eye out for the horizons as winds shift. Wildfire smoke will begin drifting into the west, creating hazy skies and reducing visibility at times. Fire danger is critical this weekend, so play it safe. Avoid any outdoor activities that could spark a flame. And remember, gang, you can watch the latest Montana Outdoor podcast right there on our website. We are holding over last week's show for this week because the heat continues. A lot of people really like this podcast. It's all about finding some great fly fishing without restrictions. And Garrett Osler, our friend down in West Yellowstone, offers a great idea over in Hebgen Lake, as well as some other fun things to do down there. And then I also give you a real cool and easy way to find mountain lakes. 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
12: All right. Thanks a lot, Director. Good morning, everybody. Montana Outdoor Radio Show, hour number two on this Saturday morning. We're saying good morning to Ruan over there at Tiber Marina. How you doing, Ruan?
13: Well, I'm doing good. It's a beautiful morning. A little on that cool, chilly side, but, you know, it's great. It's not too smoky either, so we're doing good.
9: Nice.
13: You can see across the lake, and that's good.
9: Mm-hmm.
13: So, yeah.
12: Yeah. How's the fishing over there at Tiber?
13: Well, there's been a lot of really nice fish, but it's been a little tough. It's really been more like fishing, you know. You got to fish around and find out where they're at. They've been a little more scattered. For a while, they could kind of find a pile and sit on top and collect them, but they're having to work a little bit more. So, but there's still, man, a lot of nice fish. We had a family come, and they all caught between, you know, some 27, 28, 29s. They throw them all back, and then they caught a bunch of eaters. So, you know, it still is the age-old story. One guy goes, we had the best day ever, and one goes, I didn't catch anything. But the general consensus is you're having to work a little harder at it. So, but
14: so, you know, we talked last hour about the auctioned off a loser trophy at the Tournament of Kings. When somebody comes in to say, oh, man, I didn't catch anything, do you give them, like, a little ice cream or something, like as a consolation prize?
13: Yeah. We've thought about asking Fish and Game if we can just keep a few in the minnow tank, you know, so they can feel good about it.
9: There you go. Yeah. Yeah, just pull one out of the tank.
13: There you go. You know, like the little kiddie pool.
15: Yeah, adult fishing pond, yeah.
9: Well, you just pull it out of the tank and throw it at them and say, here, catch.
13: Yeah.
15: There you go.
13: Yeah. Is that legal? Is that just to boost, you know, their ego?
15: That'd be a good job for you, Don, right? You're hiding at the bottom of the tank, yeah. You know, putting them on the hook.
9: Yeah, there you go. There you go.
15: Get you some scuba gear.
9: Hold on it.
13: We have to get a little bigger minnow tank, though.
9: Ow!
13: I didn't mean it that way.
9: Oh, sure.
13: Our tank is
15: but it came out that way, which is great.
13: That devil rigger, I'm so sorry.
9: No, that's okay. I know I'm fat.
13: That wasn't the intent.
9: It's okay.
13: That was not the intent.
14: I could just see you giving one of those fish to somebody, and they go, could you clean this for me? Take it down the fish.
13: Yeah, that'd have to be that. Yeah, you do have to do that yourself. Or we just have to do a catch and release, you know.
14: Right.
13: Get a picture. Yeah, so, catch and release.
14: What about your camping vacancies and all that good stuff at Tiber Marina?
13: This next weekend, we're pretty full. We have the Camp Walleye trying to resurrect. They're trying to get that back up and going, which is, you know, always was such a good thing for the kids. Mm-hmm. Kids ages 11 through 14, they're bringing up and taking them out with some boat captains and some people to kind of teach them some walleye things. So I think I'm pretty full for that weekend. But after that, I think I have a few openings. Labor Day is starting to fill up, too. So, yeah, but we have some openings. We have some places to dry camp if you need or a few electrical spots left here and there. But, yeah, it's getting to be the ending close to the end of the season, which is sad.
14: Yeah.
13: I don't want to see that
14: go. The youth deal that they do over there at Tiber Marina is really good. In fact, they actually had three prizes for the kids that caught in the salmon tournament. The kids that caught the largest fish, second biggest, and third biggest, of course, they were on the boat that caught the poundage of fish, and it was really cool to watch the kids go up. They're like from 6 years old to 9 years old, and they run up to the stage, and then they turn around, and everybody's going to take their picture, and they have an instant smile. I mean, I thought it was, you know, just boom.
13: Yeah.
14: Right on cue. Smile.
13: Yep.
14: Yeah.
13: Yeah.
14: I mean, it's always tough. It was always tough for me to get black jaw guy Gary Reeb to smile. I said, Gary, why don't you smile once in a while and I take a picture of you with a big salmon? Downrigger Dale, he always says, come on, Captain. They're not looking at me. They're looking at the fish.
9: Yeah.
14: Well, that is true.
9: Well, I just don't.
13: That is true.
9: I just don't understand why I have to wear the heels and the lipstick. That's the part I just.
15: Because we want you to be sexy.
14: Well, what's the phone number, Ruin, for Tiber Marina?
13: 406-759-5637.
14: All right, thanks. Have a good week. We'll talk to you next Saturday morning.
13: Thank you.
14: It's time to get a little cooking with Kokanee.
15: Yes, sir. Yes. Cooking with Kokanee from the kitchens of MontanaOutdoor.com.
16: Wow.

0: 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Then put them in the fridge for 30 minutes to chill them. Don't skip that because chilling them is a secret to keeping the lean wild game from falling apart on the grates. 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
2: Delighted to have you listening this morning. Thank you so much. 7:20 trivia time with Downrigger Dale. Our trivia winner gets a Tyorama pen, a Captain's Choice Max Lure. 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
2: 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And Great Falls, a good-looking 406 ball cap. It's gray with a cool patch in the shape of Montana. Got 406 emblazoned and an American flag on there as well. It's really neat. From Valor Coffee, which we enjoy every Saturday morning here on the Montana Outdoor Radio Show. 2 ounce packet of their signature roast. That'll make a terrific pot of Valor coffee for you. And from Steve Harada, a large Steve's Bail Bonds and Wolf Point Canvas tote bag. And the number to call if you know the answer and have not been a prize winner of any kind in the past 6 months, 406-721-1290. That's 406-721-1290. For a chance to play and win with Downrigger Dale.
4: Thank you, Director. So, yes. Last hour we learned where the saying Dog Days of Summer comes from. Of course, with Dog Days of Summer comes the forest fire danger. In fact, there are several areas across Montana that are under fire restrictions. It's kind of important to know what those mean. So, do you know? Which is worse, Stage 1 or Stage 2? Or stage 3? Is it A, stage 1 is the worst, that's why it's called number 1? Or is it B, actually stage 2 is the worst? Or is it C, well, first, there is no stage 3, it's just 1 or 2, with 2 being worse, but 1, worst is complete closure of the area. So we have A, stage 1 is the worst. B, stage 2 is the worst, or C, actually, it is a complete closure that is worse than 1 or 2.
2: 406-721.
4: No stage 3, they say.
2: 406-721-1290.
4: I don't know about that.
2: If you answer, just go ABC. And Miguel will go, yeah, that sounds right. 721-1290. If you have not been a winner of any prize the past 6 months, and while we wait for that winner, let's head on up to the fish camp and check in with Chansey in Kalispell.
5: Good morning, Montana. Chance here at the fish camp. Give you that weekly fishing report up here in Kalispell. Well, the whitefish still going out there. Slowed up a little bit last weekend, but it sounded like it turned back on this week. So that south end try down there around Skidoo Bay, Yellow Bay, Blue Bay, that's all been doing pretty good. Finley Point, the Narrows, trying 50 to 60 foot of water has been a pretty magic depth. Over on the other side of the lake there, around Rawlins, Dayton, you can try Shelter Island, Cedar Island, Elmo, Big Arm, Walstead, Wild Horse Island, all that's been pretty good over there too. On the north end, up there, Woods Bay Point's been pretty decent. Some nicer fish, a little slower, but some nicer fish. Been here in the Delta, smaller fish, but good numbers. And then, of course, over there around Summers Bay, Hatchery Bay, Caroline Point, Angel Point, West Shore State Park area, that's all been pretty good. We're still loaded up good down here at the fish camp. We got JT's jigs down here. We have Jim Riley's, of course, Zimmer's, Bone Crusher's, all loaded up good for you with all the whitefish stuff. Just be sure to bring a good net and a cooler full of plum full of ice, because those fish do break down pretty fast, so make sure you keep them cold. They'll get soft on you in a hurry. Lake trout fishing, sounds like it's been decent out there. Guys kind of still doing the same thing, trolling those big flatfish in the bottom. You can troll just outside the whitefish. You could also go off Woods Bay Point there in about 50 to 60 foot of water early in the morning. It's been pretty good. Some guys out in the mid-lake bar doing flashers, Brad Super Baits or flashers and flies have been good. Kind of the same thing down the south end too, around Wild Horse, Shelter Island, Cedar Island, all that's been pretty decent. Still hearing some perch down that south end too, Polson Bay area. Elmo and Big Arm getting some pretty decent perch. Kokanee action, sounds like Dickey's been pretty good. Guy's been up there trolling, getting some fish in that 11 to 13 range we've been hearing. Middle Thompson's still been pretty good. Actually, I haven't heard tons of fish, but some really nice fish. Some of those guys are saying some of them are pushing up 20 inches now. and in middle. There are a few going down on lower. They're in that 14 to 16 inch range. Trolling or jigging up there on middle and lower. Middle's been a little bit more productive on trolling, but guys been jigging on lower, been doing pretty good. Loon Lake out there in Thompson's been pretty good. A lot of good smallmouth, largemouth, some pikes, some rainbows been pretty good up there. Island's been pretty good. A lot of good largemouth going out there. Some decent bass too, or pike. Pike fishing's been decent in there too. Largemouth and some sunfish been pretty solid. If you want to hit the rivers, the main stem of Flathead in pretty good shape. It's went down quite a bit, but they're still hitting it. The North Fork's been fishing pretty good. Purple Haze, Hoppers, Parachute Adams, Elk Hair Caddis, all been pretty good. If you're spin fishing, Little Panther Martins, Rooster Tails, Small Spoons are good. Just be sure to check the regulations on that, because there are some stricter regulations on the main stem and the forks of the Flathead. And here in Fisher River's been fishing pretty decent, and Kootenay had a couple good reports up there on the Kootenay River getting some decent rainbow. So a lot of good fishing going on. Hope everybody's enjoying their summer. Be safe out there.
2: You got it, Chancey. Thank you so much. We have a contestant on the line for Downriggers Trivia, Jerry Failing in Wolf Point. Jerry, how are you this morning?
3: Hey, I'm doing well. Nice and cool out today. How it working?
2: Oh, okay. Work and listen to the radio. That's
4: that
2: a good comment.
4: That won't last, so a winning get your work done before it gets
2: hotter. Oh, no. All right, let's see if we can make Mr. Failing a winner. Can you, Downrigger?
4: Sure. Right. So, Jer, let's find out which is worse. Is it stage one, two, or stage three? So, is it A, stage one is the worst, or B, stage two is the worst, or is it C, there is no stage three, it's just a closure?
2: What do you think, Jerry?
3: It's hotter it gets, the higher the number, the higher the letter, the bigger the fire.
4: Yes, C, in Montana, stage one in restrictions limit campfires and smoking to reduce basic human-caused risk, while stage two restrictions enforce a total ban on campfires and place strict time-based limits on chainsaws, motorized off-road travel, internal combustion engines, and so on. If fire danger rises above stage two, it's not actually called stage three. It's just simply a closure of the area.
6: Yep. Moose out front should have told you.
4: Mm-hmm.
3: Okay. Lesson learned.
2: Are you getting a lot of smoke and haze up in that part of the state, Jerry?
3: Yeah, we just had a bright orange sun all morning here so far. It's you can't really see it, but it's it keeps it cooler. It's kind of like cloudy, only different.
4: Yeah, I hacked up a small farm animal earlier this morning.
2: Thank you for sharing that with us, not only us, but the state of Montana and beyond.
6: Beyond.
2: Jerry, thank you again for being a listener. We really do appreciate you. I believe Miguel got all your mailing address info, right, Miguel?
4: Yeah.
2: All right. We'll get your prize package mailed out to you, all right?
3: Shout out to all the firefighters. Thank you very much.
4: Hey, amen to that.
2: Well said,
3: volunteer,
2: man.
3: Volunteers. Thank you.
2: Yes, sir. Thank you. Right. That's Jerry Failing in Wolf Point. Kokanee, I think you said you got a little blurb from Garrett Osler,
6: yeah,
2: right?
6: Yeah, Garrett's checking in this morning. Says it's 44 degrees this morning at Hebgen. Mm-hmm. Morning temps have been wonderful to help the rivers, but the temperatures in the day could moderate a bit still. Hopper-dropper combo is the go-to right now. Hebgen's open, he says. There are some areas that have the algae issue, but it's not lake-wide, just so you know.
4: There you go.
2: And, of course, Downrigger is replaying Garrett Osler's podcast because of
4: that's
2: demand and a lot of great advice. And what else you got from the desk of Downrigger?
4: Well, what happens when wild becomes too wild? This is a great article on MontanaOutdoor.com. Talks about the buffalo herds. What they are now looking at, of course, everybody fought to, you know, get bison, you know, making a comeback in Montana and all that. But now a lot of groups are saying the bison have become too wild.
6: Oh. Huh.
4: So now what do we do? And it's kind of a fight between the when they come out of the park, the cattle folks don't like it because they aren't vaccinated for brucellosis, and then, you know, we have people being flown 10 feet into the air by them, and so on and so forth. So, anyway, interesting video about it and all that on MontanaOutdoor.com. Check it out.
2: When we come back, the captain will visit with Captain Matt, Fish on Charters with Captain Matt McComb up there in the Flathead. 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
9: Anaconda red flag warnings through tonight. Topping off at 91, 51 overnight tonight. And then we'll be back in the upper 80s, hopefully, as we get into Sunday. I'm expecting more smoke around here, but things wrestling around a little bit. Slightly cooler air by Monday and Tuesday. We should be in the mid-80s, low 80s on Wednesday, and then increasing clouds on Thursday. Maybe a spotty shower late, 78 and 77 for us on Friday under partly cloudy skies, and hopefully a pop-up thunderstorm or two. Now for Deer Lodge. Red flag conditions throughout tonight. Wind gusts this afternoon measuring in at 25. We'll top her off at 90, 51 overnight, and then upper 80s for us on Sunday. We should be back down to the mid-80s Monday, and hopefully improving air quality by then. For Tuesday, we'll be at 85, and then sunshine Wednesday at 82. Slight chance of some thunderstorms, and going to try to get our numbers down to the upper 70s for you on Thursday. The heat, the smoke, it all hangs with us here in Whitehall. Red flag warnings through tonight, too. 95, 54 overnight tonight, with low 90s on Sunday. 93 on Monday, and then sunshine center stage again on Tuesday with highs still in the 90s, slowly increasing clouds midweek. That should keep us at 87 on Wednesday, and then cooler numbers yet on Tuesday with a high of 82 and some spotty showers. Not out of the question then. Here in Butte, America, we've got those red flag warnings through tonight. 90 for our high today, 52 overnight. Now, Sunday, a little bit cooler. We should be in the upper 80s, mid-80s, both Monday and Tuesday, and then slowly increasing clouds on Wednesday and 82, partly cloudy on Thursday, maybe a late-in-the-day stray shower, 77. Still some pop-up shower activity throughout the midday on Friday. It won't be much, but enough to, well, wet the ground a little bit and cool us down. Daytime highs in the mid-70s. I'm meteorologist Jeff Womack. That's the KBOW Copper 94 weather.
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0: The Montana Outdoor Radio Show is brought to you in part by Missoula Chevrolet, Brett's RV and Marine, and by Tire-Rama. Once again, here's the captain and his crew.
4: Hey, but first, what do you say we take a look at your weather forecast for west of the Continental Divide? Now, keep the water bottle close because summer heat is holding strong this weekend. Expect plenty of sunshine for both Saturday and Sunday, with high temperatures climbing into the upper 80s to maybe mid-90s. Major story continues to be the heavy wildfire smoke, which is blanketing our valleys and keeping air quality alerts active through the weekend. We also have elevated fire weather conditions due to low humidity and breezy afternoon winds, so stay indoors when the smoke gets thick and hold off on any outdoor burning, of course. Relief is on its way next week, however, but for now, stay cool and don't forget, we've got a website waiting for you there that can tell you all about Montana's great outdoors. It's called MontanaOutdoor.com.
2: And the Ringercast this time around is brought to you by Superior Hardwoods of Montana. We'll be back with the captain and Fish on Charters with Captain
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12: 25 before 8, Montana Outdoor Radio Show. We have Matt from Fish on Charters. How you doing, buddy?
13: Hey, good morning, everybody. Yeah, we're a little smoky up here in the Flathead. Not much we can do about it. You know, just if you don't like the smoke, stay inside. But fishing, the fish don't care.
4: No.
13: They're already wet and cool. So, The whitefish bite is still on fire. Yesterday we tore them up pretty good. Got quite a few 4.5-5 pounders. So the big fish are really, really getting active. We're fishing any point. When I say any point, Woods Bay to Yellow Bay, Lakeside all the way down to the island, Cedar Island down by Rollins. 45 to 55 foot seems to be the hot number. Big numbers of small perch coming in. Today I've got Virgil and Judith Binkley from Helena. They're coming over here and trying to get out of the smoke, but that didn't help that part of it. But yeah, we tore them up yesterday. We just got out here today. Just got the lines in the water, so I don't have a fish on yet, but we're working at it. The Delta's been pretty hot too. Again, in that 50 to 55 foot. And guys that don't want to fish for the Lake Superior whitefish, we're trolling basically in the same spot that we're catching whitefish, because those lake trout are coming in eating those small fried perch. And I'm using perch pattern crocodile spoons, perch fly with a flasher. We literally trolled for 10 minutes yesterday and put 3 nice lakers in the boat. So yeah, guys that don't want to do that, you can still troll, stay in that shallow water, 50 to 70 foot. Other than that, we got a few openings coming up. I got a picture from Cameron over in Fort Peck yesterday. He got a 27-pounder yesterday. So, woo! Looks like the king salmon are still kicking every now and then over there. So, if you guys want to get on the boat, either here or in Fort Peck, give us a call at 844-FISH. Guys, be safe out there. Let's hope for some cooler weather.
4: Yes.
12: All right, Matt. We appreciate the exciting report on the whitefish. That sounds like it's going to be a pretty good season. It's already underway for the last couple of weeks. Should probably go through the end of August, maybe into September this year, like it did last year.
13: I went clear into 2 weeks into September, and yeah, we're still doing good. So things are looking good. The fry I'm seeing in the stomachs of some of these whitefish are real micro, so that tells me that I'm going to have a lot of perch fry for another month. So yeah, everything's looking good. Textbook. Guys, give us a call, 844-FISH. We'll get you on the water and so you can experience this incredible fishery we have here on Flathead Lake. Thanks, guys. We'll talk to you all next weekend.
12: All right. Thanks a lot, Matt. Appreciate it. Rigger.
4: Yes, sir.
12: You know, we're going to be talking to Jonathan Miller, I hope, a few minutes after the 7:46 break. But we want to talk to, you know, Canyon Ferry, Hauser and Holter. I'm going to be really interested to see how the kokanee bite is going on in Holter. You know, this year, for example, the reason why I'm wondering about that is Fort Peck, they're not catching a lot of salmon, but the salmon they're catching are big, and I'm wondering if the same situation might be, because, you know, salmon, chinooks, or kokanee, that's a 4-year fish, typically, and then they're gone.
4: Yeah.
12: And so it's like every year. So I don't know. It'd be interesting to find out on the kokanee on Holder.
4: Yeah, last week we heard that they were catching some kokanee. Now, they're probably going to start going pretty deep, but still, there is some big kokanee in that lake. I mean, biggins. So, yeah, it'll be interesting to see what he knows when we get a hold of him. Also, wanted to give a shout-out to families of Montana State National Guard. A lot of their loved ones have left for the state of Washington. Yesterday, the Governor Gianforte deployed our Montana State National Guard to the state of Washington, the city of Spokane, to help out with their wildfires. So God bless you, and good luck, and stay safe. And for you families, we will keep you in our prayers, but I'm sure they'll do a great job, as they always do.
12: So around the western Montana area, as far as the rivers are concerned, you guys do a local show on Friday. What was the report from the guys on rivers on Friday there at the Westermont, Clark Fork, Blackfoot, and Bitterroot?
4: Everything is under hot water, warm water restrictions.
2: Hoodow restrictions.
4: Yeah, well, Bitterroot is, the entire river is Hoodow.
2: Yeah.
4: Or there's even sections now that are closed. And I would see that probably getting worse as time goes. There's going to be more closures.
2: Yeah.
4: But so far, most everything is under Hoodow.
2: And I think the main theme, Neil Cote from Bite Me Flies talked about it a little bit yesterday, and river levels are low, obviously, and Hoodow, I think, is like 2 to midnight. So as far as the cool hours, you don't have too many options when there's a Hoodow restriction. But really early in the morning, Captain, and like first hour of daylight, and last hour of daylight, which, of course, with Hoodow restrictions, you don't get the last hour of daylight, but you do get the first hour of daylight. That was the main thing, and a smaller presentation seemed to be the most effective for the western Montana rivers that Neil talked about, Bitterroot, Clark Fork, and Blackfoot.
4: Yeah, if you want to fly fish, especially around western Montana, check out the podcast that I have right now, because I show you a real easy way. Very hard, but if you watch the podcast, I show you exactly where to find it on the FWP site, and it lists all the mountain lakes, and it gives you the lat and long of each one of them. Most of that you can just enter in your GPS. A lot of them you can drive pretty dang close to.
6: Oh, really? Wow.
4: And they are nice, cool water, and don't get much fish, much pressure, so should be good fishing.
12: Are there any rivers actually closed for fishing?
4: Yeah, the Madison and, now you've caught me. I can't. Yeah. I know the Madison going into Yellowstone, and that is, but, yep.
12: All right, well, you think about it, Downrigger, and come back.
4: I will have a full report for you.
12: There you go. All right, we're going to come back, hopefully, Jonathan Miller on the Montana Radio Show after this.
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2: In Lewistown, would you please shop the Sports Center? They are Montana Outdoor approved for hunting and fishing. Captain?
3: Yes, sir. Old John from the Sports Center. We have Jonathan Miller from another Montana Outdoor approved sporting goods store in Helena, Capital Sports, on the phone. Good morning, Jonathan.
4: Hey, good morning.
3: Jonathan, let's talk fishing. Let's head down the river. Let's start off at Canyon Ferry Reservoir. How's the trout and walleye fishing there?
4: Yeah. So Canyon Ferry is still fishing real well. Those guys are really catching on bottom bounces on that south end still. And that little bit deeper water, I would still start 15 feet and kind of work a little deeper. About 30 feet to where they max out. The other curious thing is Mid Lake is also starting to fish good again. So if you guys are camping at like Goose Bay or White Earth, those fish are starting to bite pretty good on those flats, again, on bottom bouncers. I've been hearing 20, 25 feet is kind of where those walleye want to hang out. North end for casting and jerk baits is pretty hot. If you're going to have any chance at a trophy fish, that's where it's going to be. North end as well for the rainbows is not super hot, but the fish are biting. With these hotter days, they're going to stay in that cool water. So if you're looking to catch a nice trout, that's where they're going to be. And Hauser, still a good weed bite. They're kind of tucked in, hiding in that shade, getting out of the heat themselves. Pretty much York Bridge down to the dam, anywhere there's weed is worth a shot. Drop shots and jigs is my go-to there. Just make sure you take a titanium steel leader or heavy fluoro leader. Those pike are getting really hungry now, and they're getting aggressive, which I love catching them. They're just an absolute riot to catch. They were getting on my nerves this spring, so it's kind of nice to exact some revenge this fall here. So pretty happy there. Going into the deeper water as well on Hauser, just like Canyon Ferry, those trout are trying to stay in that cool water. So I'd say White Earth down to the dam is going to be your best bet for trout. You might find some in front of Spokane Bay, but for the most part, it's that deep water. Again, kokanee are getting caught randomly here and there, but I have yet to talk to anybody that's consistently caught them out of there. So if you're looking to catch kokanee consistently, I'd be going to hole. It's still ramping up, as it should be. The whole lower end, from Split Rock to the dam is really where they're congregating. They are going deeper. I'm hearing more about that 60-foot mark. But there's some nice fish being caught. In fact, one of the guys I know, he caught one, he claims, is a half pound off of the state record. So big fish being caught. It's definitely heating up. And as we get closer, they'll start getting into those big schools. You can target them on your 2D and start jigging on them. That's my favorite way. The trout, if you're not catching kokanee, should fill your time as long as you're not too terribly deep. But we're getting to the point now where it's going to be easier to separate trout from the kokanee. Walleyes are also still biting really well, and Holter, arguably probably the best biting lake right now. Just like Hauser, they're in those weed beds kind of from Cottonwood Creek all the way down through clay banks. And it's just that you're hunting edge of the weeds, looking for them, finding pockets of them. But the nice thing about Holter right now is you're getting quantity and quality. Where Canyon Ferry, you're getting more of that 12, 14-inch. Holter, you're getting, at least I'm hearing lots and lots of reports of guys getting that 17 to 20-inch. So there's just better quality fish there. So, you know, if you're looking to just have a good day of bigger walleye, Holter's a great place to be. So, our area right now is just fishing incredibly well. So if you're looking to catch some walleye, I would consider this area pretty heavily.
3: All right, Jonathan, I got a couple of observations on your report. First of all, I was wondering if that guy who said he's a half pound off the state record, if he's related to Downrigger Dale, because he sounds like something that Downrigger Dale would say. But Downrigger would say he's a half pound over the state record, but you know, he didn't bother to weigh it in because
5: I never like to bother with that. I don't need all the.
3: Yeah, he doesn't want the publicity.
5: No, I don't want all
3: wink, wink, nod, nod. And then what's the situation with Hauser? Back 20 years ago, we used to fish Hauser all the time. In fact, it was called the Kokanee capital of the world. What's going on with Hauser, and why is Holter now becoming a Kokanee hotspot?
4: It's hard to say. Like you said, there was a time when the Kokanee, and they were plentiful, they were big, people were just having a riot just catching those things. And then that fishery kind of collapsed. You'll hear all sorts of things thrown around as to why. As far as I'm aware, I haven't heard of any particular reason why they disappeared in the first place, but they struggled to come back. And then, it had to have been 2020-ish time frame. One of the fisheries or hatcheries happened to have an overstock of kokanee. And so they threw them in Hauser, just, hey, this used to be a great fishery. Let's see what happens. So they threw it in there, and the next year, the year after, they put their nets out for, their surveys, and lo and behold, there's kokanee. So now they're like, hold on. We should probably plan on this. And so they started releasing kokanee in there, and they disappeared. I mean, they were still kind of there, but they disappeared. Coincidentally, Holter suddenly was throwing these massive fish, and they just showed up seemingly out of nowhere. A lot of guys that are fishing it made the observation that those fish were getting pushed through the dam and ending up in Holter. Well, as it happens, a couple years later, when they started planning for stocking Hauser, they did prove that those fish were washing through, and that's where they were coming from.
5: There you go.
3: Okay. Well, good answer, Jonathan. I know you're not related to Downrigger Dale, because he'd had something totally different and off the wall. So we appreciate that. Jonathan Miller from Capital Sports, thanks for the report. We'll talk to you next Saturday morning. You read Jonathan's report on MontanaOutdoor.com every week as well. Thanks, Jonathan.
4: Yep, thanks, guys. Have a good one.
3: All right. We'll come back to wrap it up right after this.
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7: Anaconda red flag warnings through tonight, topping off at 91, 51 overnight tonight, and then we'll be back in the upper 80s, hopefully, as we get into Sunday. I'm expecting more smoke around here, but things wrestling around a little bit, slightly cooler air by Monday and Tuesday. We should be in the mid-80s, low 80s on Wednesday, and then increasing clouds on Thursday, maybe a spotty shower late, 78 and 77 for us on Friday under partly cloudy skies, and hopefully a pop-up thunderstorm or two. Now for Deer Lodge, red flag conditions throughout tonight. Wind gusts this afternoon measuring in at 25. We'll top her off at 90, 51 overnight, and then upper 80s for us on Sunday. We should be back down to the mid-80s Monday, and hopefully improving air quality by then. For Tuesday, we'll be at 85, and then sunshine Wednesday at 82. Slight chance of some thunderstorms, and going to try to get our numbers down to the upper 70s for you on Thursday. The heat, the smoke, it all hangs with us here in Whitehall. Red flag warnings through tonight, too. 95, 54 overnight tonight, with low 90s on Sunday. 93 on Monday, and then sunshine center stage again on Tuesday with highs still in the 90s, slowly increasing clouds midweek. That should keep us at 87 on Wednesday, and then cooler numbers yet on Tuesday with a high of 82 and some spotty showers, not out of the question then. Here in Butte, America, we've got those red flag warnings through tonight. 90 for our high today, 52 overnight. Now, Sunday, a little bit cooler. We should be in the upper 80s, mid-80s, both Monday and Tuesday, and then slowly increasing clouds on Wednesday in 82, partly cloudy on Thursday, maybe a late-in-the-day stray shower, 77. Still some pop-up shower activity throughout the midday on Friday. It won't be much, but enough to, well, wet the ground a little bit and cool us down. Daytime highs in the mid-70s. I'm meteorologist Jeff Womack. That's the KBOW Copper 94 weather.
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8: And here he is with the River Closure Report. Down where your deal.
5: Yeah, on the Madison, I was wrong about where it was closed on the Madison. It's actually closed from the Madison River, from the Madison Dam at Ennis Reservoir to the footbridge of Northwestern Energy Powerhouse. Then switching to the Missouri River, we do have a bit of a closure there. That is downstream of Broadwater Bay Boat Ramp to Black Eagle Dam. That is for a construction closure. Montour Creek is, who the hell, let's see, there was one more. Oh, Fish Creek is closed at the confluence with the Clark Fork River. So is Rattlesnake Creek, closure at the Clark Fork River, and the mouth of St. Regis River at the Clark Fork River confluence is closed as well. So there you have it, Captain.
8: Well, thank you, Downrigger. We appreciate that.
5: Mm-hmm.
8: Excuse me.
5: Mm-hmm.
8: Yes, that's very, I guess, kind of the smoke's getting to me a little bit. Kind of
5: yeah.
8: Choking up.
5: Oh, yeah. Yeah, it is. It's bad. I'm just really not liking it.
8: Stay indoors if you have any problems with that. Mm-hmm. Okay. Mm-hmm. Have yourself a good week, everybody. For the director, Miguel Lee, Kokanee Quinn, Downrigger Dale. I'm the captain saying, so long for the Montana Outdoor Radio Show.
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0: KBOW, your hometown station on this Saturday morning. Well, there is a lot to do around here today. You got the Farmers Market happening right now in historic Uptown Butte. And then you got the Serve Fest happening at 11 a.m. right there at the Orthodox Church on Continental Drive. And you also have the fair over there in Twin Bridges. A lot of things happening around here. And an Anaconda, Smelterman's Day. So, yeah, there's plenty to do today.
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0: Saddle up and get ready to ride. 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

0: KBOW, your hometown station, on this Saturday morning. Let's go ahead now and check in with Staff Meteorologist Jeff Womack as he explains what's happening with our weather for today and the remainder of the week.
1: Our red flag warnings in effect for today until 9 o'clock tonight. That is bringing in some cooler air, but low humidity, as dry as it has been. And we expect the winds to continue until about 9 o'clock tonight. Now, we do have a cool down, luckily, in the foreseeable future, but man, it is going to be hot and dry around these parts, I'm afraid. Now, we'll look at the weather map for today then. A warm front pressing through the northeastern plains. We have got high pressure at the surface, some more smoke being held in. But the thing is, it's at least during the daytime, it's not right against that front. Now, we do have a cool front that looks to sweep in from the eastern half of the state. And then we go back to that pattern now that we've been in where we've got the high pressure on our side. That other front not letting any of that cool air in, unfortunately, and that could lead to another smoky scene, I'm afraid, going into Sunday. So heads up on that. We do have a light front trying to cool us down on Monday. It'll shave off a couple of degrees. It won't be until later in the week where we tap into a little bit of moisture around the four corners that tries to come our way Thursday and Friday. Hopefully, that's going to be enough to at least give us a brief shower. And cooler air, once that stationary front is gone off to our east, will be able to kind of sift into southwestern Montana. And we'll feel temperatures cooler than we felt for about a week and a half. We'll take a look at those forecast details coming your way next.
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1: Anaconda red flag warnings through tonight, topping off at 91, 51 overnight tonight. And then we'll be back in the upper 80s, hopefully, as we get into Sunday. I'm expecting more smoke around here, but things wrestling around a little bit. Slightly cooler air by Monday and Tuesday. We should be in the mid-80s, low 80s on Wednesday. And then increasing clouds on Thursday. Maybe a spotty shower late, 78 and 77 for us on Friday under partly cloudy skies and hopefully a pop-up thunderstorm or two. Now for Deer Lodge. Red flag conditions throughout tonight. Wind gusts this afternoon measuring in at 25. We'll top her off at 90, 51 overnight. And then upper 80s for us on Sunday. We should be back down to the mid-80s Monday and hopefully improving air quality by then. For Tuesday, we'll be at 85 and then sunshine Wednesday at 82. Slight chance of some thunderstorms and going to try to get our numbers down to the upper 70s for you on Thursday. The heat, the smoke, it all hangs with us here in Whitehall. Red flag warnings through tonight too. 95, 54 overnight tonight with low 90s on Sunday, 93 on Monday, and then sunshine center stage again on Tuesday with highs still in the 90s, slowly increasing clouds midweek. That should keep us stable.
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1: Cooler numbers yet on Tuesday with a high of 82 and some spotty showers. Not out of the question then. Here in Butte, America, we've got those red flag warnings through tonight. 90 for our high today. 52 overnight. Now, Sunday, a little bit cooler. We should be in the upper 80s, mid-80s, both Monday and Tuesday, and then slowly increasing clouds on Wednesday in 82, partly cloudy on Thursday, maybe a late-in-the-day stray shower, 77. Still some pop-up shower activity throughout the midday on Friday. It won't be much, but enough to, well, wet the ground a little bit and cool us down. Daytime highs in the mid-70s. I'm meteorologist Jeff Womack. That's the KBOW Copper 94 weather.
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7: And thanks, Jeff. Currently outside the mining city, we do have the smoke in the air, and we are sitting with a temperature of 56 degrees. The weather forecast right here on your hometown station, KBOW. The Butte Native Wellness Center celebrated the grand opening of its Seven Generations Community Space and Garden, a new facility designed to connect Native American members of the community to their cultural roots. KTVQ did report that the space was funded by House Bill 872, a Montana initiative strengthening services for behavioral and developmental disabilities in the state. The facility offers medical care and cultural classes focused on things like cooking and traditional arts. It is also adorned with arts made by Native members of the local community. Montana Governor Greg Gianforte issued an executive order mobilizing the Montana National Guard to help support the response to the devastating wildfires in the state of Washington. The Montana Standard did report that the governor's office said the initial support package will leave Montana on August 11th and includes one National Army Guard CH-47 Chinook heavy lift helicopter, its crew and a maintainer for a total of five soldiers. The helicopter can lift heavy machinery and help move personnel. Fires in Spokane, including one started by an alleged arsonist who is accused of planning the fire weeks in advance, have destroyed more than 700 structures and displaced an estimated 65,000 people while burning more than 10,000 acres. Washington's governor requested support through the Emergency Management Assistance Compact. Resources from more than 20 states and 100 jurisdictions are supporting the fire response. An executive order signed by Gianforte, as that stated, of Washington and the city of Spokane face unprecedented wildfires. Montana is joining the nearly two dozen states sending resources to support fire response efforts. KBOW Newstime, 8:33.
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7: Nearly five decades after Sweet Pea Festival became a Bozeman tradition, artists, performers, and longtime vendors returned to Lindley Park on Friday as the 49th annual celebration got underway. NBC Montana did report the three-day festival runs through August 9th and brings together live music, dance, theater, visual arts, food vendors, and family activities. Inspired by Bozeman's early 1900s Sweet Pea carnivals, the modern festival grew into an annual celebration centered on connecting people through the arts. That includes nationally recognized musicians alongside community performers, a juried art show, arts and craft vendors, children activities, food vendors, the Sweet Pea Run, and parade, and other events throughout the weekend. Sweet Pea has grown into one of Bozeman's signature summer events, drawing thousands of people each year while remaining powered largely by volunteers. The nonprofit says money left after festival expenses is reinvested into the community. Since 1986, Sweet Pea says it has given more than $400,000 to nearly 100 local organizations supporting arts, education, public art, and other creative programs. Organizers also estimate the festival generates about $3.5 million in annual economic impact, with approximately $2.1 million remaining in the local economy through spending at businesses, restaurants, hotel, and with local creatives. For some taking part, Sweet Pea is more than an annual event. It is a tradition they have been returning for decades. With the information you need, I'm Keith Valentine. You're now up to date on your hometown station, KBOW.

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2: Our red flag warnings in effect for today until 9 o'clock tonight. That is bringing in some cooler air, but low humidity, as dry as it has been. And we expect the winds to continue until about 9 o'clock tonight. Now, we do have a cool down, luckily, in the foreseeable future, but man, it is going to be hot and dry around these parts, I'm afraid. Now, we'll look at the weather map for today, then. A warm front pressing through the northeastern plains. We have got high pressure at the surface, some more smoke being held in. But the thing is, it's at least during the daytime, it's not right against that front. Now, we do have a cool front that looks to sweep in from the eastern half of the state. And then we go back to that pattern now that we've been in, where we've got the high pressure on our side. That other front not letting any of that cool air in, unfortunately, and that could lead to another smoky scene, I'm afraid, going into Sunday. So heads up on that. We do have a light front trying to cool us down on Monday. It'll shave off a couple of degrees. It won't be until later in the week where we tap into a little bit of moisture around the four corners that tries to come our way Thursday and Friday. Hopefully, that's going to be enough to at least give us a brief shower. And cooler air, once that stationary front is gone off to our east, will be able to kind of sift into southwestern Montana. And we'll feel temperatures cooler than we felt for about a week and a half. We'll take a look at those forecast details coming your way next.
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2: Anaconda red flag warnings through tonight, topping off at 91, 51 overnight tonight. And then we'll be back in the upper 80s, hopefully, as we get into Sunday. I'm expecting more smoke around here, but things wrestling around a little bit. Slightly cooler air by Monday and Tuesday. We should be in the mid-80s, low 80s on Wednesday, and then increasing clouds on Thursday. Maybe a spotty shower late, 78 and 77 for us on Friday under partly cloudy skies, and hopefully a pop-up thunderstorm or two. Now for Deer Lodge, red flag conditions throughout tonight. Wind gusts this afternoon measuring in at 25. We'll top her off at 90, 51 overnight, and then upper 80s for us on Sunday. We should be back down to the mid-80s Monday, and hopefully improving air quality by then. For Tuesday, we'll be at 85, and then sunshine Wednesday at 82. Slight chance of some thunderstorms, and going to try to get our numbers down to the upper 70s for you on Thursday. The heat, the smoke, it all hangs with us here in Whitehall. Red flag warnings through tonight, too. 95, 54 overnight tonight, with low 90s on Sunday. 93 on Monday, and then sunshine center stage again on Tuesday with highs still in the 90s, slowly increasing clouds midweek. That should keep us at 87 on Wednesday, and then cooler numbers yet on Tuesday with a high of 82 and some spotty showers, not out of the question then. Here in Butte, America, we've got those red flag warnings through tonight, 90 for our high today. 52 overnight. Now, Sunday, a little bit cooler. We should be in the upper 80s, mid-80s, both Monday and Tuesday, and then slowly increasing clouds on Wednesday and 82, partly cloudy on Thursday, maybe a late-in-the-day stray shower, 77. Still some pop-up shower activity throughout the midday on Friday. It won't be much, but enough to, well, wet the ground a little bit and cool us down. Daytime highs in the mid-70s. I'm meteorologist Jeff Womack. That's the KBOW Copper 94 weather.
1: And thanks, Jeff. Currently outside the mining city, we do have the smoke in the air, and we are sitting with a temperature of 62 degrees. Your weather service update right here on your hometown station, KBOW.
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1: It's the information you need. I'm Keith Valentine. The Montana Department of Livestock has withdrawn its notice to suspend Meadow Gold's license after inspectors confirmed violations at the Billings Milk processing plant has been corrected. The department released a statement Friday saying a morning inspection found all violations were corrected. Metal Gold, which is owned by the Dairy Farmers of America, was facing a suspension of the plant after the state received numerous reports of milk going bad before the stamped expiration dates. KXLF did report the violations include dirty equipment, mold, residue buildup, and other conditions that inspectors said could contaminate milk products. The reason for the spoilage has not yet been confirmed. State officials said inspectors have identified multiple areas of noncompliance but have not determined the exact cause with complete certainty. The Department of Livestock also said it's not aware of any credible reports of illness linked to the premature milk spoilage issues and emphasize there is no indication the problems originated with the dairy supplying milk to the plant. A Kalispell man has been identified as the victim of a fatal commercial structure fire that broke out July 29th on 2nd Street West. Stephen Adam Gawuski, 76, died in the fire, according to Flathead Sheriff Coroner Brian Hano. Smith Valley Fire District was dispatched to the fire at 9:49 in the morning. Two medic units were also requested due to smoke conditions and reports of possible victims trapped inside. NBC Montana did report that bystanders reported at least one victim remained trapped inside the building. A rescue attempt was initiated, but extreme fire conditions prevented the rescue. The fire was brought under control at around 11:45 in the morning. The building is considered a total loss, and the fire remains under investigation. KBOW News Time, 9:33.
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8: The legacy of former submariners is with the crew of SSN 794.
9: Ron Larson, electrician's mate chief. USS Stang, 1977 to 1980. I've had the pleasure of meeting the captain and crew members of the USS Montana. Very qualified.
8: The technology is different. The respect is the same. For more, browse the news page blogs at ussmontanacommittee.us.
1: Chicks and Chaps was in Missoula for an event on Thursday. The organization helps raise money for local individuals and families impacted by breast cancer. Since Chicks and Chaps promotes the sports of rodeo and the Western lifestyle, there was a mechanical bull on hand. NBC Montana did report that Thursday's get-together was held under the pavilion at the Missoula Family YMCA. There was a silent auction to help raise money. The funds were raised in Missoula, so they stay in the Garden City. But the sport is defined in many ways, including testimonies. Former Miss Montana Haley Jo Tate is now the social media coordinator for Chicks and Chaps. She was a guest speaker. Haley's mother is a cancer survivor, so she shared her mother's story. And Chicks and Chaps chair Ashley George is a cancer survivor. She shared with how impactful Chicks and Chaps can be for someone battling breast cancer. With the information you need, I'm Keith Valentine. You're now up to date on your hometown station, KBOW.

0: 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Well, the Serbian Fest happens today at 11 a.m. Head on over to the Orthodox Church right there on Continental Drive, and you'll enjoy some food, music, and Father Russell will be giving out church tours as well.
1: The Lost Hawk Mountain Man Rendezvous takes place in Whitehall, Montana, August 14th through the 16th as part of their 250-year anniversary celebration of frontier life, history, and early explorers. The rendezvous brought traders, trappers, and early explorers together to trade goods and share stories. The Lost Hawk Rendezvous recreates the spirit of these historical events and recognizes the Lewis and Clark expedition with the many Whitehall murals. Step back in time and enjoy the Lost Hawk Rendezvous in Whitehall, August 14th through the 16th, along with a community barbecue, mural tour, storytelling, auction, and open-air farmers market.
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0: All right, that was Don't We, Morgan Wallen. I know some of you were concerned and questioning what the broadcast was a few moments ago. I'm trying to get some more information about that. I believe it has to do with some of the fires that are in different areas and the mobile response units that are extracting water for fire prevention and dousing it out. I will report in a few moments any further information that I receive. Thank you. 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
1: 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They have now discovered a new terrain of technology. This has excited the staff at the Butte Community Federal Credit Union and should excite their members too. We are going to be adapting to this new computer system on November 2nd, 2026. We are going to be starting the process of getting up to modern time.
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You're listening to KBOW. I wanted to give an update to the warning that was just issued over the air a few moments ago. This was a civil authority law enforcement warning. It is essentially started at 10:15 a.m. this morning, ending tomorrow at 10:15 a.m. Fire scoopers will be dipping out of Georgetown Lake to support the Moose Fire. Please give scoopers ample space. The intent is to leave the lake open with regard to boaters and recreationalists. This is not anything else that, you know, could potentially harm or injure anyone. Please just give the scoopers and the fire scoopers plenty of room and enjoy the rest of your day. Again, it was a civil authority alert and warning that will be in effect through today until tomorrow morning at Georgetown Lake to support the Moose Fire. Please give scoopers ample space. The intent is to leave the lake open with regard to boaters and recreationalists. Thank you so much. Toby Keith up next on KBOW.

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1: Good morning. With the information you need at 10:30, I'm Catherine Manns. Civil authorities have issued a law enforcement warning for Granite County, Montana, beginning this morning at 10 a.m. and ending tomorrow at 10:15 a.m. The public service announcement was recently aired on our station, Interrupted Services, and essentially the statement from authorities is, these are fire scoopers that will be dipping out of Georgetown Lake to support the Moose Fire. Please give the scoopers ample space. The intent is to leave the lake open with regard to boaters and recreationalists. So it is more of an advice and a public service announcement for individuals to ensure that everyone remains safe and the fire departments are able to get what they need out of our natural resources. All right. The Montana Department of Livestock has withdrawn its notice to suspend Meadow Gold's license after inspectors confirmed violations at the Billings Milk Processing Plant have been corrected. The department released the statement yesterday saying a morning inspection found all violations corrected. Meadow Gold, which is owned by the Dairy Farmers of America, was facing a suspension of the plant after the state received numerous reports of milk going bad before the stamped expiration dates. The violations included dirty equipment, mold residue buildup, and other conditions that inspectors said could have contaminated milk products. The reason for the spoilage has not yet been confirmed, but state officials said inspectors have identified multiple areas of non-compliance, but have not determined the exact cause with complete certainty. The Department of Livestock also said it was not aware of any credible reports of illness linked to the premature milk spoilage issue and emphasized there is no indication the problems originated with the dairy supplying milk to the plant. KBOW News Time is 10:32.
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1: Let's take a quick look at our local weather conditions. It is 71 degrees. Of course, it's supposed to get up into the 80s today. It's sunny right now, a mild wind. There is air quality alert and a red flag warning in effect until tomorrow at 9 p.m. Please keep that in mind. There are areas of smoke throughout our area and our locations, and will remain with a high near 89 today. Winds could gust as high as 23 miles per hour, and that's one of the reasons why there is a red flag warning. With the information you need at 10:33, I'm Catherine Manns. 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

0: Luke Combs with Days Like These, closing out a block of music here on KBOW on this warm Saturday morning. Hope everybody's out and about. I know the Uptown Market's still quite bustling. I was there for a hot minute this morning, pun intended, and there's a whole bunch of activities going on that are outdoors, but if you want to be more indoors, there's also some great activities going on as well. If you go to like the Butte webpage, like do a Google search on like indoor Butte activities, basically. I'll actually give a little update shortly as well, but there are alternatives to being out in the haze, and I will report on them here on KBOW.
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2: A manhunt in New York State for a man suspected of killing his father, then setting fire to his home.
3: Police say 32-year-old Thomas Ryan is considered armed and dangerous, allegedly carrying chopped wood into his father Robert Ryan's home on Thursday. Then a loud bang before he's captured on doorbell camera, allegedly running away. The home engulfed in flames.
2: ABC's Aika Jachi, Ryan's sister, says he has long suffered from mental illness and recently stopped taking his medications. Emergency in Puerto Rico. Restrictions now in place across the island amid severe drought. ABC's Ashant Singh has details.
4: More than 180,000 customers in San Juan and six surrounding municipalities are now on a rotating schedule that can leave them without running water for 48 hours at a time. Nearly 68% of Puerto Rico is now in drought. San Juan has had just over 2 inches of rain since the start of meteorological summer, more than 9 inches below normal, and just July brought only about half an inch, the driest July on record there. And the drought is expected to both persist and possibly even expand.
2: It was a daring rescue, going there in complete darkness and extreme cold temperatures. The mission is in Antarctica to fly out an ailing scientist. The plane flew in temperatures as cold as 45 below in total darkness because it's winter there. The scientist was then flown 2,300 miles back to New Zealand and is now being treated. Sherry Preston, ABC News.
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6: That was ABC News at the top of the hour here on KBOW. Taking another quick look at our local weather to let you know what's happening out and about. 73 degrees and sunny, feels like 83 in the mining city. Definitely more than just a little bit of a haze going on out there. 3 mile per hour winds. However, just keep on your radar the knowledge that we are in a red flag warning until 9 p.m. tomorrow. Of course, there's an air quality alert because winds could gust as high as 23 miles per hour at some point this afternoon and into this evening. They seem to, according to the radar reports, be anticipated or forecast to die down tomorrow. But at some point today and through the night, we're supposed to get some pretty quick and feisty, gusty winds. So keep that in mind. But at the moment, you've got some sunshine out there, a bit of, you know, haze and warmth. And I hope you enjoy yourself. On our local news programming, I'll have some information on some activities that are inside that could be of benefit to those of you that want to enjoy a recreational, you know, weekend with your friends, family, and others, and but don't want to necessarily be outside for whatever reason. All right, Montgomery Gentry up next with Gone here on KBOW.

0: Young Love and Saturday Nights, Chris Young on KBOW, and it definitely has a certain rhythm that's reminiscent of another song I could think about. But anyway, it is a lively one, and we will continue keeping it lively here on KBOW. I will also, as I said, we're going to be heading towards our local news programming, give you guys some ideas for indoor activities that might be nice with the kids, your friends, your loved ones, your date, etc., etc. More on KBOW.
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1: Good morning. With the information you need at 11:30, I'm Catherine Manns. I wanted to give everyone another update of the civil authorities that have issued a law enforcement warning for Granite County. It began at 10:15 this morning and will end tomorrow morning at 10:15. It's a public service announcement, essentially, that was aired on our station and broke up one of our programs. Fire scoopers will be digging out of Georgetown Lake to support the Moose Fire. The police and fire departments are asking that individuals that are recreating on the lake give scoopers ample space. The intent is to leave the lake open with regard to boaters and recreationalists. A question for you to pose. Are license plate readers like Flock cameras becoming more popular? According to the Flock Safety website, Flock cameras are license plate reader cameras built to identify vehicle details. MTN News had several viewers reach out concerned about these cameras at the Lowe's location in Bozeman. "That's my personal information," said one shopper in the Lowe's parking lot. "They don't need my personal information for anything." MTN reached out to Lowe's for a comment, but they did not provide information on why or how they use them. According to Montana Code, the use of license plate readers are prohibited. The deputy chief of the Bozeman Police Department, Joseph Swanson, said the department has never considered using Flock cameras. However, Swanson added that state and local enforcement can use license plate readers as well in certain situations. Private companies like Lowe's can use them. KBOW News Time is now 11:31.
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1: 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Those of you that are gamers and card gamers, the card shops in town, the Silver Bow Card Shop, a new facility on 32 East Galena Street, and then the Crimson Phoenix, which is at 127 North Main Street, both offer indoor playing tables for trading card games and board game enthusiasts looking to escape the heat or haze. Quick look at our local weather conditions while I've got you on the air. Oh, that's right. You are here on the air to listen. 75 degrees, sunny in the mining city. 4 mile per hour winds. Air quality alert is ongoing. Red flag warning, in effect, is also ongoing until tonight at 9 p.m. We are expecting a high near 89. With the information you need at 11:33, I'm Catherine Manns. You're now up to date on Butte's hometown station, KBOW. Carly Pierce is up next with What He Didn't Do.

0: And that was Chris Stapleton with a song co-written by Mike Henderson and some input by his wife Morgaine. She actually wrote the harmonies. I can be your lucky penny, you can be my four-leaf clover. And they that highlights, to me, for sure, teamwork and facing unknown futures side by side. It's really a beautiful song. I've always had a special place in my heart for Chris Stapleton. And I might have to play a little bit more of him later in the afternoon on KBOW.
1: The Lost Hawk Mountain Man Rendezvous takes place in Whitehall, Montana, August 14th through the 16th as part of their 250-year anniversary celebration of frontier life, history, and early explorers. 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The Lost Hawk Rendezvous recreates the spirit of these historical events and recognizes the Lewis and Clark Expedition with the many Whitehall murals. 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
2: Okay, you say, I want some breakfast. 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
1: ABC's Andrew Dimbert. Three people are in a Michigan hospital, but at least they're alive after being lost and then rescued while on a river excursion. Here's ABC's Brian Clark.
2: The family of three was tubing on the Muskegon River in western Michigan. They were reported missing Tuesday and were found Friday, about 7 miles away in a heavily wooded area.
3: They're dehydrated. They've been out in the wilderness, mosquitoes and all the elements.
2: State Police Lieutenant Pat Agumma praised the multi-agency search.
3: One of my first times that I've seen a rescue mission like this go, and tremendous.
2: One key was searchers being able to track the 9-year-old child's footprints. Brian Clark, ABC News.
1: Hunter Biden says his father's prostate cancer has spread to other parts of his body and it's causing him pain, even as he continues to speak out. President Biden's son telling the BBC as a part of a wide-ranging interview, his father's condition has been very hard for him and the rest of the family to watch. Sherry Preston, ABC News.
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5: That was ABC News at the top of the hour here on KBOW. And I am going to focus my attention on the weather again for a hot minute. 78 degrees, creeping up there. Feels like 85 because, well, it's hot and hazy. But they're saying sunny. I don't really see a huge amount of sun out there, but I know it's out there. Air quality alert is still concerning. Red flag warning is in effect until 9 p.m. this evening, and we are inching closer to our high of 89 today, and mostly clear, but with some areas of smoke tonight, low around 51. But in the meantime, choosing Texas, Ella Langley and her award-winning song here on KBOW.

0: Dierks Bentley with the title 5150, that police code for someone who's temporarily detained or evaluated due to being a danger to themselves or others. It's wildly used as a slang for going crazy. And he actually puts it in quite the poetic and lyrical point there in sense. So that album was released in 2012, so it's the home album. It's been around for quite some time. It was co-written by Bentley with Brett and Jim Beavers. It is kind of amazing and interesting, I think, when you're able to get so much information at your fingertips about artists and people and stuff and such. I'm still, you know, I guess I'm clued in and teched up, but at the same time, I'm just there's still that research sort of academician person in me that, you know, still loves to go to a library and crack open an encyclopedia and not on Google. Just saying. KPOW is here today to give you updates on what's going on around town, indoors and outdoors. I thought the Mining Museum was going to be closed today, but it's in fact open. They do have some advisories on perhaps ensuring that people who do have some respiratory issues, because the air quality is not the greatest, take some precaution. But I know that Jeanette and her staff would love to see everyone there. So if you were planning to go to the Mining Museum, take a tour, look at all the different activities or the different spots and historical displays they have, head on over there. And they do also have some other indoor. Well, when you first come into it, you go into the store, and then there's a couple of places that you move indoor before you head into the quote-unquote village. All right, there you go. That's one, at least, that you can go to. Here on KBOW, I'll just find out what else is going on.
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1: Good afternoon. With the information you need at 12:30, I'm Catherine Manns. Are license plate readers like Flock cameras becoming more popular? According to the Flock safety website, Flock cameras are license plate reader cameras built to identify vehicle details. MTN News had several viewers reach out concerned about these cameras at the Lowe's location in Bozeman. "That's my personal information," said one shopper in the Lowe's parking lot. "They don't need my personal information for anything." MTN reached out to Lowe's for a comment, but they did not provide information on why or how they use them. According to Montana code, the use of license plate readers are prohibited. The deputy chief of Bozeman Police Department, Joseph Swanson, said the department has never considered using Flock cameras. Swanson added that state and local enforcement can use license plate readers as well in certain situations. However, private companies like Lowe's can use them anytime. Fire danger in the Bitterroot National Forest has climbed to its highest possible level as Stage 2 fire restrictions take effect today. NBC Montana reported that the Bitterroot National Forest announced it's raising its fire level to extreme because of continued hot weather and record dry fuel conditions. Extreme is the highest fire danger level possible. The Bitterroot National Forest has not reached the extreme fire danger levels since July 2021, so forest officials are asking the public to be especially careful when camping and visiting the forest. Matt Young, fire staff officer, said people really need to be more careful because it's just getting drier and drier out there. "Most of our fires on the forest this year have been human-caused, and our crews are stretched pretty thin right now. We really need the public's cooperation and support at this time." KBOW News Time is 12:31.
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1: 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Both offer indoor playing tables for trading card games and board enthusiasts looking to escape the heat or haze. 79 degrees and sunny in the mining city right now. We're looking at expecting highs of 89. There is still an ongoing air quality alert and a red flag warning in effect through until 9 p.m. tonight. With the information you need at 12:33, I'm Catherine Manns. You're now up to date on Butte's hometown station, KBOW. Band Perry's up next with You Lie.

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1: Darius Rucker with Comeback Song here on KBOW. That was certainly his comeback song when he entered into the country music domain after years of kind of rockabilly rock kind of music. I always liked Hootie and the Blowfish also. But anyway, I like Hootie as a country singer as well. 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

0: immediately all that, you know, all that bravado he had immediately crumbled.
1: Investigators are still trying to determine a motive, but say they believe he acted alone.
2: Spider-Man Brand New Day remains number one at the box office this weekend. Its domestic haul so far, $653 million, the highest 10-day domestic gross in box office history. Sherry Preston, ABC News.
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5: That was ABC News at the top of the hour here on KBOW. And still hot and hazy out there. 80 now and sunny and hazy with a 6-mile-per-hour wind. There's still an air quality alert, of course, throughout the weekend, or I guess until further notice. Red flag warning in effect until 9 p.m. tonight so far. And there are definitely areas of smoke all over the place. The civil authorities issued a law enforcement warning earlier this morning about 10:15. It will end tomorrow at 10:15 for Granite, Montana. And basically this public service announcement was aired on our station, kind of interrupted some programming. Some of you listeners called in to say, hey, what was that? Fire scoopers will be dipping out of Georgetown Lake to support the Moose Fire. And basically, the announcement was, please give scoopers ample space. So if you're recreating on the lake today, then just, you know, the intent is to leave the lake open with regard to boaters and recreationalists. They just need you to give them plenty of space so that they can retrieve the water that is needed to douse out some of these fires in that area. Thank you. All right, so right now, John Party up with Night Shift on KBOW.

0: Well, not that I'm encouraging this behavior, but Zach John King is saying, get to drinking. It is the weekend, and maybe you want a refreshing, cool beverage. You want to sit inside somewhere, because let's face it, it's summer, it's hot, it's hazy, there's all sorts of stuff going on out there, and you deserved it. You worked hard all week, and it's the weekend, baby, so enjoy yourself. I myself love a good Arnold Palmer. Sans any kind of alcoholic thingy. I'm strictly a, I love unsweetened iced tea and very tart lemonade. Now that says sunshine and summer to me. Okay, more music after these messages, and we're heading towards our local news program on KBOW.
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1: Good afternoon. With the information you need at 1:30, I'm Catherine Manns. Fire officials and the Beaverhead County Sheriff at noon today moved the evacuation status for areas of the Pioneer Mountains from ready to set, as two wildfires show extreme fire behavior and with officials expecting similar conditions in the afternoon. The evacuation status applies for Elkhorn, Hot Springs, and Maverick Mountain, including communities south to Shale Creek and Clark Creek on the north side of the Grasshopper Valley, officials said. The Montana Standard reported that the Sand Creek Fire was an estimated 8,900 acres and the Bobcat Lakes Fire was an estimated 5,500 acres. As of this morning, the fires, which have burned for just over a week, now have 54 total personnel working them, along with 9 engines, 5 crews, 2 dozers, and a grader. There are widespread closures on the Beaverhead Deer Lodge National Forest and Wisdom Ranger District, including roads and campgrounds. The Pioneer Scenic Byway is also closed from Sheep Creek to Grasshopper Overlook for public and firefighter safety. The cause of both fires remains undetermined. KBOW News Time is now 1:31.
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1: I did say, and I'll mention them again, a couple of special events that are occurring today. The Mother Loaded Festival indoor music event is today at the Mother Lode Theater on West Park Street in Butte. 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It's hosting a free screening of Dixie Pixar's Inside Out. The doors will open at 6:30 and the movie starts at 7. 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There's also two locations uptown, well, in Butte, Silver Bow Card Shop on East Galena and Crimson Phoenix at 127 North Main Street. Both offer indoor playing tables for trading card games and board game enthusiasts looking to escape the heat or this haze. And with that in mind, weather report and update. Ongoing fire weather warnings, 81 degrees, sunny and hazy in the mining city. It's supposed to get up to about 89. And there is a red flag warning in effect. There might be wind gusts as high as 23. I'm looking out the window in the studio, from the studio, and it still looks very mild. It's only 7 miles per hour, but be aware of that. And tonight, areas of smoke, mostly clear with a low around 51. With the information you need at 1:33, I'm Catherine Manns. 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

0: I Got Better, Morgan Wallen on KBOW. And I have more music after these messages, and I'm putting together some more event action for you ladies and fellas and families too that are looking for something to do that's inside and away from some of the harsher elements that we have going on in our communities. More on KBOW. Sorry, I was reading something that said Montana and decided to say it out loud.
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1: And that was ABC News at the top of the hour here on KBOW. If most of you are out and about, then you know it's pretty hot and hazy out there. It's 82 degrees. The high today is expected to be about 89 degrees. There's an 8-mile-per-hour wind, and we might get winds as gusty as 23 miles per hour at some point, which is why there's a red flag warning in effect through 9 p.m. this evening. And, of course, all of us are very well aware of the air quality alert and the fact that it's not the greatest. I actually bought 2 air purifier filters for my house in the last week and a half because I am an asthma sufferer. Didn't really think it was as bad as it was. Honestly, I have no idea what COPD or any of that kind of stuff means or feels like, and I don't profess to, but all I know is I'm having very difficulty breathing as a mild asthma person, and I used to be a long-distance runner. So, moving to a different altitude from New York to Florida, Florida here to Montana was kind of a significant change in about 5 or 6 years ago, and a little bit of an adjustment. But, my gosh, I feel like this is like the summer to be put down in the books of respiratory issues. I try to keep it light and happy because, you know, at the end of the day, there are alternatives. I just stay inside and I don't mind the cold. So when the winter comes, girl, boy, I'm going to be out there with my snowshoes in the sun, embracing the freezing weather because that's where I excel. I think I was like a mountain goat in a past life or something. I don't know. Or the abominable snowman. Small Town, Saturday night, Hal Ketchum here on KBOW.

0: that was Ty Myers, kind of following on the heels of a repeat of Little Big Town, which I'm not entirely certain how that creeped in. So anyway, here on KBOW, you know, it's always fresh and exciting, as far as I can see. I must be hitting the wrong buttons or something. It's a Saturday afternoon with the haze outside and in my mind. That's my story, and I'm sticking to it. Keep listening. After these messages, we will have some more music.
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1: Good afternoon. With the information you need at 2:30, I'm Catherine Manns. Fire officials and the Beaverhead County Sheriff at noon today moved the evacuation status for areas of the Pioneer Mountains from ready to set, as two wildfires show extreme fire behavior and with officials expecting similar conditions in the afternoon. The evacuation status applies for Elkhorn Hot Springs and Maverick Mountain, including communities south to Shale Creek and Clark Creek on the north side of the Grasshopper Valley, officials said. The Montana Standard reports that the Sand Creek Fire was an estimated 8,900 acres and the Bobcat Lakes Fire was an estimated 55 as of this morning. The fires, which have burned just for over a week, now have 254 total personnel working them, along with 9 engineers, 5 crew, 2 dozers, and a grader. There are widespread closures on the Beaverhead Deer Lodge National Forest and Wisdom Ranger districts, including roads and campgrounds. The Pioneer Scenic Byway is also closed from Sheep Creek to Grasshopper Overlook for public and fire safety. I also wanted to mention that there was a public service announcement earlier today from the civil authorities issuing a law enforcement warning for Granite, Montana, beginning today at 10:15 and ending tomorrow at 10:15. Basically, this is out on Georgetown Lake area. Fire scoopers will be dipping out of the Georgetown Lake to support the Moose fires. Please give the scoopers ample space. The intent is to leave the lake open with regard to boaters and recreationalists, but you do need to be cautious of the individuals that are attempting to scoop the water out of the lakes for fire deterrence. Missoula pediatrician Lori Carter is piloting a program with University of Montana researchers as part of Resolve, a new strategic health care partnership between the University of Montana and Providence Health. The Montana Standard reported that the new program, the Montana Child Abuse Network, uses a telehealth model to help rural health providers and child welfare professionals care for children who may have experienced abuse and neglect. KBOW News Time is now 2:32.
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1: This weekend in Butte, a brand new festival was bringing family-friendly fun and plenty of food to Uptown. The Mother-Loaded Food and Music Festival began Friday and continues through Sunday from 11 to 5 p.m. in and around the Mother-Lode Theater on Park Street. The event not only features food trucks, craft vendors, and live music, but also the Silver Bow Card Show in the adjacent Mason's Ballroom with over 75 vendor tables. The card show started this morning at 10, runs until 5, and then tomorrow from 12 to 4. Tonight, Virginia City Cherry Festival with Turnaog Orchids kicks off the Cherry Festival weekend with an evening gathering at the historic Bale of Hay Saloon. So there's lots to do in and about Southwest Montana. And you can actually go to the Southwest Montana Chamber, and there's a lot of activities listed. Trying to get 83 and sunny still pretty toasty and hazy out there, so take precautions when you're out and about. With the information you need at 2:33, I'm Catherine Manns. You're now up to date on Butte's hometown station, KBOW, and Cole Swindell is up next with Girl Dad.

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boys all thought that I'd lost my sense, and them telephone poles looked like a picket fence. They said, slow down, I see spots, the lines on the road just look like dots. We took a corner, side swiped the truck, and I crossed

9 mile per hour winds. We still have a air quality alert for hazardous weather condition and red flag warning in effect until 9 p.m. this evening. So keep that in mind as you're going out and about and enjoying your weekend. Mean to Me, Brett Eldridge, up next on KBOW.

0: And that was Ella Langley with Morgan Wallen and I Can't Love You Anymore. Nice duet they have going there. All right.
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1: Good afternoon. With the information you need at 3:30, I'm Catherine Manns. Special report today at 2:30, NBC Montana reported that the Moose Fire was burning over 3,500 acres southwest of Phillipsburg, and evacuation orders were in place for the Moose Fire. Southwest of Phillipsburg has no containment. The red evacuation orders are in place for all residents within the Frog Pond Basin. Today, crews have been focused on establishing a containment line north of Frog Pond Basin while continuing fuel mitigation efforts for structures in the Frog Pond Basin. The following closures are in place: Frog Pond Road, number 80 at the intersection of Forest Service Road, the Green Canyon Forest Service Road, the Beaverhead Deer Lodge National Forest has also issued trail closures along the South Fork of Rock Creek, including portions of trail number 8019 and trail 8020. This is actually areas I used to live very close by there. Fire officials and the Beaverhead County Sheriff at noon today moved the evacuation status for areas of the Pioneer Mountains from ready to set, as two wildfires showed extreme fire behavior, and with officials expecting similar conditions in the afternoon. The evacuation status applies for Elkhorn Hot Springs and Maverick Mountain, including communities south to Shale Creek and Clark Creek on the north side of the Grasshopper Valley. The cause of both fires still remains undetermined, and there are also widespread closures on the Beaverhead Deer Lodge National Forest and Wisdom Ranger District, including roads and campgrounds. I wanted to also add that an earlier public service announcement from civil authorities and issued by the law enforcement warning for Granite Mountain, Granite, started at 10:15, ends tomorrow morning at 10:15 a.m. Fire scoopers will be dipping out of Georgetown Lake to support the Moose Fire. Please give scoopers ample space. The intent is to leave the lake open with regard to boaters and recreationalists, but as you can hear, there are so many different issues and warnings in that area that they do need people on Georgetown Lake to be aware that fire scoopers need access to the lake, and please stay out of their way. Give them ample room. 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
1: 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The Mother Loaded Food and Music Festival began yesterday and continues through Sunday from 11, start at 11, until 5 p.m. in and around the Mother Lode Theater on Park Street. The event not only features food trucks, craft vendors, and live music, but also the Silver Bow Card Show in the adjacent Mason's Ballroom with over 75 vendor tables. The card show started at 10 a.m. this morning, runs till 5, and tomorrow from 12 to 4. It's a great time to be indoors, trading card games and board game enthusiasts, having some fun to escape from the haze. Tonight in Virginia City, the Cherry Festival with the Tiernog Orchids kicks off the Cherry Festival at the historic Bale of Hay Saloon. That's the oldest standing saloon in Montana. You can enjoy sunsets over the hills, cherry cocktails. All proceeds go to the Susanna Bogue Charitable Foundation. All are welcome. It's started at 3 and pretty much ends when they feel like it ends. There's also a Montana Prison Ghost Tour tonight that starts at 8 p.m. in Deer Lodge. Okay, it's hot out. We all already know that. I'm just stating the obvious. 85 degrees, sunny haze going on out there. Air quality alert, red flag warning in effect until 9 p.m. Areas of smoke and fog and haze, mostly clear with a low around 51 tonight, but those smoke and hazy conditions will still prevail. With the information you need at 3:33, I'm Catherine Manns. the news. You're now up to date on Butte's hometown station, KBOW. And George Burge is up with It Won't Be Long.

0: And that was Keith Urban with Kiss a Girl here on KBOW. We have Molly in the studio this evening instead of Luke. Every now and again we like to mix things up, and I thought I'd let you all know you'll have her very soothing myth and sort of radio voice coming on, and you won't hear from me until Tuesday. There you go. I'm not sure what I'm going to do. I'm either going to do everything or I'm going to do nothing. My partner says, Catherine, I think you have FOMO, which is fear of missing out, because I really have not been out of the house very much apart from like work errands, but I love to be outdoors. And I know I'm not really moaning or anything. I'm just stating that if any of you are staying inside because the air quality is kind of off the chain at the moment, I get it, because I was supposed to float down a river last week and then I was going to get my canoe out. I was going to go bicycling. FOMO. Fear of missing out. And I'm telling you, I might have to go and do one of these sort of indoor-y things just so I can say that on my weekend, and I don't have much of a weekend. I work a lot, like a lot of you guys, and Sunday's pretty much my full whole day off, and I'm either going to do everything or nothing, and I'm not going to let FOMO, fear of missing out, keep me from doing either. There you go. That's my plate, that's my agenda, and I'm just going to enjoy it. Sit back, relax, or not. And I'm always going to be listening to music, though, because no matter what, where, or how I do something on my time off, there's always music involved. And I hope there is for you, too. KBOW will be here for you.
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0: That was some Luke Combs for you with the song Rethink Some Things here on your hometown station at KBOW. 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

0: That was some Cole Swindle and Lainey Wilson for you right here on KBOW. That was the song Never Say Never. You're listening to KBOW, and we are making our way to the bottom of this 4 o'clock hour where we have some Montana news waiting for you. 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
1: Good afternoon. With the information you need at 4:30, I'm Molly Peck. The civil authorities have issued a law enforcement warning for Granite, Montana, beginning at 10:15 a.m. today and ending at 10:15 a.m. tomorrow. A public service announcement was just aired on our station. Fire scoopers will be dipping out of Georgetown Lake to support the Moose Fire. Please give scoopers ample space. The intent is to leave the lake open with regard to boaters and recreationists. The special report at 2:30 today, NBC Montana reports that Moose Fire was burning at 3,544 acres southwest of Phillipsburg. Evacuation orders are in place and the Moose Fire is burning at 3,544 acres southwest of Phillipsburg with no containment. The Centers of Disease Control is investigating a multi-state Salmonella outbreak linked to jalapenos, including five cases in Montana. The Montana Department of Public Health and Human Services tells MTN these five individuals ate jalapenos at a single Chipotle location in South Central Montana in early July. Although the CDC didn't specify which city was the source, a Bozeman woman filed a lawsuit against Chipotle this week in connection with the outbreak. KTVQ reports that there are 10 Chipotle locations in Montana, three in Billings, two in Bozeman, and one each in Butte, Great Falls, Helena, Kalispell, and Missoula. Jalapenos have been recalled from Qdoba, which has five locations in the state. The CDC says the source is jalapeno peppers in Sonora, Mexico, distributed by Costa Citrus Disputers. Restaurants that received the affected jalapenos are no longer serving them, and the state health officials said they don't believe that there is an ongoing risk to the public. KBOW News is 4:32.
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1: The City of Great Falls Animal Shelter has received no kill recognition for the third year in a row, and shelter staff say the community deserves much of the credit. The recognition comes from Best Friends Animal Society, which defines no kill as saving at least 90% of dogs and cats entering a shelter. The Great Falls Animal Shelter has now met the benchmark three consecutive years based on its 2025 outcomes. KRTV reports that shelter staff say that the community plays a critical role in success. More lost pets are being reunited with their families without entering the shelter, and microchips are currently contact information to help staff return animals home quickly when they do arrive. Those efforts shorten shelter stays, preserve space for animals who need it most, and allow staff to focus on resources where they can make the greatest difference. The shelter's creative programming also helps keep the numbers strong. Beyond traditional adoptions, the shelter runs initiatives designed to find the right fit for every animal. Right now in Butte, Montana, it is smoky out there. The sun is shining and we're sitting at 87 degrees. With the information you need at 4:33, I'm Molly Peck. You're up to date on Butte's hometown station, KBOW.

0: That was some Lee Bryce for you with the song Rumor right here on your hometown station, KBOW. 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

0: That was some John Party for you with Boots Off here on your hometown station. 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
1: Good evening. With the information you need at 5:30, I'm Molly Peck. The civil authorities have issued a law enforcement warning for Granite, Montana, beginning at 10:15 a.m. today and ending at 10:15 a.m. tomorrow. A public service announcement was just aired on our station. Fire scoopers will be dipping out of Georgetown Lake to support the Moose fire. Please give scoopers ample space. The intent is to leave the lake open with regard to boaters and recreationists. Special report at 2:30 p.m. today. NBC Montana reports that Moose fire was burning at the 3,544 acres southwest of Phillipsburg, and there with no containment. The Centers for Disease Control is investigating a multi-state salmonella outbreak linked to jalapenos, including 5 cases in Montana. The Montana Department of Health of Public Health and Human Services tells MTN these 5 individuals ate jalapenos at a single Chipotle location in central Montana in early July. Although the CDC didn't specify which city was the source, a Bozeman woman filed a lawsuit against Chipotle this week in connection with the outbreak. KTVQ reports there are 10 Chipotle locations in Montana, 3 in Billings, 2 in Bozeman, and 1 each in Butte, Great Falls, Helena, Kalispell, and Missoula. Jalapenos have been recalled from Qdoba, which has 5 locations in the state. The CDC says the source is the jalapeno peppers from Sonora, Mexico, distributed by Coast Citrus Distributors. Restaurants that received the affected jalapenos are no longer serving them, and state officials said they don't believe there is an ongoing risk to the public. KBOW News Time is 5:32.
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1: The City of Great Falls Animal Shelter has received no-kill recognition for the 3rd year in a row, and shelter staff say the community deserves much of the credit. The recognition comes from Best of Friends Animal Society, which defines no-kill as saving at least 90% of the dogs and cats entering a shelter. The Great Falls Animal Shelter has now met that benchmark 3 consecutive years based on its 2025 outcomes. KRTV reports that shelter staff say the community plays a critical role in success. More lost pets are being reunited with their families without entering the shelter. And microchips with current contact information help staff return animal home quickly as they arrive. Those efforts shorten shelter stays, preserve space for animals who need it most, and allow staff to focus resources where they can make the greater difference. The shelter's creative programming also helps keep the numbers strong. Beyond traditional adoptions, the shelter runs initiatives designed to help find the right fit for every animal, including those that might not thrive in typical home environments. Right now, in Butte, Montana, it is 86 degrees out there. It is smoky and the sun is shining. We are under a red flag warning and an air quality alert. With the information you need at 5:33, I'm Molly Peck. 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

0: That was Cole Swindles for ya. Let me see a girl here on KBOW. We are making our way to the 6 o'clock hour, where we have our ABC News waiting just for you, right here on KBOW. But first, we're going to listen to maybe one or two more songs to help us get there on your hometown station.
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